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4: Welcome to Dave and Mahoney.
5: The way that I feel about, you know, like relationships and what I bring to the table, all I can really do is provide. And so if I drop the bag on that, what the hell else do I have to offer?
6: Tiny penis.
7: Dave and Mahoney.
6: I've got a great McDonald's near me. It's run by people who care. Good-looking people working at that McDonald's, and they're McCrispy strips, hot as hell.
8: So what I just heard
6: and
8: is
6: crispy.
8: If you are ugly, you produce bad McCrispy strips.
6: Yes. I don't know, man.
4: Dave and Mahoney.
5: And he was hiding out in the cemetery, and there was people that were coming to pay their respects at different...
6: As you, you know, do, as you because do. It's a cemetery.
5: And he was hiding in the distance going...
8: That is so hilarious.
4: And now, this is Dave and Mahoney.
5: Hello, friends, and thank you for joining us on this Monday. Got some good news and some bad news to kick things off today. What would you like first there, Mahoney?
6: Dave, why don't we start today's show with some bad news?
5: Yeah, some bad news. There was a 52-foot yacht by the name of Ty Tom. It was in the South Pacific, and all of a sudden, while they were just floating along being a cool yacht, they started feeling a loud thumping noise on the side of their boat, and they realized, oh, God. The orcas are after us.
6: Oh, no.
5: So this has become a growing trend where the orcas apparently have started the yacht games where they like messing with yachts.
8: They're so smart.
5: And yeah, yes, they are.
8: They're
5: and that's
8: really,
5: part of the problem.
8: Really smart.
5: They're super smart and obviously can be very, very dangerous. And for whatever reason, just recently,
8: they've started
5: tipping over yachts.
8: It's insane.
5: And guess what? They've called in backup.
6: Oh, yeah.
8: The orcas
5: so,
8: have?
5: Yeah, mm-hmm. So this particular incident where there was another one that was a 470-foot-long container ship, they started getting messed with about 18 hours where the orcas were messing with them as they were traversing the seas. And then there was an incident outside of just the orcas where a whole group of 6 to 8 sperm whales started messing with them,
8: See,
5: too.
8: I just feel like this is me being a little woo-woo here. Let me be a little woo-woo.
5: Yeah.
8: Okay.
5: Yeah. Go ahead.
8: I mean, I get it. Humans suck. So, like, whenever things like sperm whales and orcas are like, get out of the ocean because all you do is like evil things here. You don't, they're just not like traversing only.
5: Yeah, I know, but like that's why I'm so confused. Is like, I know humans suck, but how did they get word?
6: How are they finding out?
5: Do they have a Facebook group? Are they on the next door?
8: Protectors of the Ocean.
5: .com. Who told them? We have a barrier here.
8: I think they're smart enough to know. I think that they've seen. I mean, and also they're the number one apex predator of like the ocean.
5: You think that they're like the boomers? They're like they're all on the cable news channel, and it's just constant propaganda.
6: Orca News Network. Yeah.
5: ONN. Is that a channel?
6: Yeah, that's the Onion News Network.
5: Okay. Some good news today as well. Jim Carrey, 64 years old, married man.
8: I'm so happy for him.
5: I am too. So he married his longtime girlfriend, whose name is Mina. I hope it's Mina.
8: It's me and then nah.
5: Mean and then ah. I hope it's not Mina.
8: Min.
5: Mina. Okay. I just hope it's not Mina. Because if Jim Carrey married a Mina... So that's a problem.
6: That's a lot of work for that joke. That's a lot of work.
8: You're just mad you didn't think of it.
5: Jim Carrey would approve.
8: Yeah, Mina.
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1: A Lexington, Kentucky couple was startled out of bed at 4 a.m. And let me explain to you why. So this couple at their house, just sleeping, as you do. It's 4 o'clock in the morning, and all of a sudden, there's somebody banging on the door. And they're pretty confused as to why, because neither of them had done anything wrong. And they would have been pretty surprised if somebody was banging down the door that was not an authority. But it turns out it was. They said that there was several officers that arrived with their guns drawn and spotlights, multiple vehicles. So this is a dramatic scene. They said it wasn't just them inside of the home. Their 94-year-old grandmother was also there at the time. And so you're bleary-eyed. It's 4 o'clock in the morning. The cops are there with their guns out. And you're like, what in the heck is going on here, man? Turns out that the cops were looking for a dark-colored Ram 2500 that had allegedly been involved in a road rage assault. And, you know, obviously, if somebody was involved in a road rage incident where they're using the word assault, that's a pretty serious thing. But you wouldn't think serious enough to, like, go up to somebody's house at 4 o'clock in the morning with multiple police units and guns drawn, right?
2: Yeah, that feels like at 4 a.m. feels a little, that feels interesting to me.
1: Now, the owner of the home, his name is Will Penn. He does own a Ram 2500.
2: Right.
1: And turns out that there was a Ram 2500 that was involved in this incident, and it was the Flock cameras that were responsible for flagging this as his truck. And you're like,
2: but there's a lot of Ram 2500s are a very common truck.
1: Common truck. And also, if you're talking about a Flock camera, the whole thing is that it's supposed to be a license plate reader,
2: right?
1: Which is how you would think correctly identify whatever vehicle was involved.
2: You would think so.
1: Yeah. Instead, the cops were just like, let's go bang down the door. See what happens.
2: We got some extra flashbangs. We're not doing anything at 4 a.m. Why not? Let's kick this door in.
1: And after the officers went to the couple's home, they did quickly determine, oopsie poopsie, wrong vehicle.
2: Oh.
1: They were not charged and not considered suspects. Can you go back to bed after that? I don't think
2: probably so. Probably not, Dave. I wouldn't think. I think the adrenaline would probably be running a little too high.
1: Yeah, the cops say, look, we were just investigating a serious felony assault involving a weapon, and officers adjusted their tactics because of the circumstances. The couple questions whether or not the armed response and the reliance on the Flock match when it was incorrect were the appropriate way to go, particularly given the limited vehicle description. And to your point, Mahoney, that just a dark-colored Dodge pickup truck, pretty readily available on every road USA. And so, you know, banging down the door with 95-year-old grandma inside maybe wasn't an appropriate response. But the cops sticking with it.
2: Another great job by Flock there.
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9: Your Allegheny Communications forecast. Tonight will be clear and colder with a low of 38. Remember to protect vegetation from potential frost. Tomorrow, expect plenty of sunshine with a high of 67. Tomorrow night will be clear with a low of 42. I'm Tri-State Area's meteorologist, Jason Caterina.
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3: So Dexter Resurrection Season 2 is back, and they are just kind of following the natural storyline here. Guess what the new spin is on this season of Dexter? He's having a midlife crisis, which makes sense.
4: Well, I mean, Michael C. Hall's got to be like, what, mid-50s or early 50s?
3: Yeah, so basically Dexter continues his killing while trying to reconcile his past with his life in his 50s.
4: The drive doesn't go down as you get older.
3: You still got to kill. Still got to kill.
4: Does testosterone help with that?
3: Season number 2 is going to premiere on October 30th on Paramount Plus with Showtime. 24 Jump Street. I don't know if anyone's looking forward to the sequel to 21 Jump Street, but it's coming out, and they announced that it's going to be dropping on December 10th. Of 2027?
4: This feels like a movie that did not need to get made.
3: That was my first thought, too. I'm like, is anyone pining for like Channing Tatum and Jonah Hill?
4: 3 Jump Street didn't need to get made.
5: Yeah. Especially since Channing Tatum's having all of this like fake profile lore online right now. Oh, where he's apparently... That.
3: Supposedly he's like has a burner account where he's like talking trash about his ex
5: Zoe
3: Kravitz and Harry Styles, and like he's got a burner account. You're like, oh, come on, Channing.
4: Bro, what are you doing?
5: you're like, rich and famous. If you really think that I would do this, then you don't know me at all. And I'm like, actually, I think that you look exactly like somebody who would do this.
3: It's so on brand for you, man. So Reacher has already been renewed for season number 6, because season number 5, that's not even out yet. It's still filming, actually.
5: Because he's posting so many shirtless pics.
3: I mean, it's working. Look, I mean, Reacher is one of those shows where it is silly in a lot of ways. It's almost kind of goofy at times. Yep. But I love it. Like, it's a fun show where, you know, Alan Rickson, you know, wildly successful.
4: It knows what it is.
3: Yes.
4: Which I think is a key, like, for silly, ridiculous, over-the-top shows like that. Knowing what you are is and having some self-awareness is very important, and I think they do that. I just looked up, Dave, you know, because these are based on books. How many Reacher books do you think there are?
3: Oh, I mean, I imagine, it's endless, because the whole plot line for Reacher, if you're not familiar, he's a former military police officer who just travels from town to town to help people solve crimes.
4: Yeah.
3: And, like, there's got to be, what, 12 books?
4: 30.
3: 30?
4: 30.
5: 30 books?
4: 30 Reacher books.
5: No
4: so we
5: way.
4: Got a lot of seasons coming.
3: Well, season number 6 has been greenlit, but just to give you an idea of how well it's doing
5: for
3: Prime
5: Video. How
3: far
5: are we reaching?
3: There's a lot of reaching. Season number 4 hit 66 million viewers in the first 28 days.
5: Wow. So I do think any press is good press whenever we're talking about promotions of shows. And unfortunately, I do think that two very negative things that have happened in his life recently have turned into a net positive for him.
3: Well, because it's like right on brand for his character. Like,
4: he whooped a drunk rich guy's ass?
3: Yeah.
4: Cool.
3: Like, this kid's out here bullying children in the streets, and this guy, you know, hops off his motorcycle and beats him up in somebody's front yard. Like, that's great promotion for your show, dude.
5: And the divorce.
3: And the divorce. But, I mean,
5: and he's posted
3: also
5: thirst traps online. I mean, he's always posted himself shirtless because, like, duh, look at him.
3: Wouldn't you?
5: I mean, yeah, like, I would be naked all of the time. But, yeah, he's just like, yeah, you know what? I think that we all just need to take a step away from, like, needing validation online. Next day, thirst trap.
3: Thirst trap is right back.
5: I'm like, I get it, man. I understand.
3: You look good. Roll with it.
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0: This is Dave and Mahoney.
1: Oh boy, karma comes fast and hard for some people, but there's others that it's not because of just chance that karma gets them. It's because they directly asked for it. Let me tell you the story, Mahoney, of a 23-year-old. She got arrested in Colombia, along with her mother, by the way, because she was the daughter of a crime boss out of Ecuador.
2: Okay.
1: And so you're like, okay, dad is serious into all sorts of criminal activity, running drugs, money laundering, huge network of criminal activity throughout this whole criminal organization. And he has been in the crosshairs of authorities for a very long time because he's like a legitimate crime boss.
2: Right.
1: Well, his 23-year-old daughter just could not help herself because she had to get on social media and flaunt how much money she had. She's like one of those girls that was like holding up the bricks of money like it's a phone.
2: Yeah, okay.
1: Like one of those. I mean, she's 23. I don't know if that's an excuse to be that young and dumb.
2: But you should know better.
1: What are you doing?
2: If your dad's a crime boss and all of your money is ill-gotten gains, maybe don't flex on social media, bitch.
1: She decided that her TikTok page was more important. She was known as Queen Michelle, and she was, you know, posting her luxurious lifestyle and displaying the cash and promoting what they were saying. It was alleged lending activity, so she was basically trying to run like an illegal bank.
2: She was trying to be a loan shark, too.
1: Yeah. And, of course, the authorities saw all of this because it's all over TikTok. You're using it for clout, and they're like, well, look, I mean, clearly she has all of these resources, even though her dad, you know, ended up getting arrested for all of his criminal activity. They decided, well,

0: clearly this money is still flowing into his family.
1: Uh-huh.
0: And she's posting all about it on TikTok. So the authorities showed up, and they didn't just arrest her. They arrested her mom, too.
1: Well, I mean, well, that's what you get for not disciplining your dumbass daughter for flexing on social media. You did a poor job raising her.
0: So the investigators said that there was over $500,000 that was flowing through five of her accounts alone. And they're saying that there was additional portions that didn't have any explanation as to where any of this money came from. Uh-huh. And so they're like, clearly this came from illegal activity. And yep, now you and your mama are going to jail to join dad.
1: If you have money, you don't have to tell anybody. That's like the best of both worlds. If nobody knows who you are and you're rich, that's the best.
0: The absolute best. There's no better thing in this world than having all of the resources and nobody bothering you for it.
2: Dave and Mahoney. We were gonna make a rap to tell you about our app, but that's kind of whack. So download our app.
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2: 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Man,

0: Dave and Mahoney.
1: Some body cam footage from a police officer came out this week, and it's pretty funny. I mean, it wasn't hilarious that this guy was going like three times the speed limit, but he did have a hell of an excuse for why he was driving that fast.
2: And I was moving a little quick, wasn't I?
3: Yeah, way too quick.
2: I was trying to hit the McDonald's breakfast. I know, I was making it.
3: Coming from there in here is like 2 minutes.
2: I know.
3: Let me see driver's license.
2: I got you. I don't even have socks on. I was rushing. I woke up late.
3: Wow, I can see you were rushing. 72, it's way too fast.
2: I was doing 72.
3: Do you got the registration, please?
2: That was actually a stack of a little
3: bit. No, it's not a stack. I'm not trying to, like, it is a reckless driving ticket.
2: Yeah,
3: all right, I'm not trying to stack it with everything else, loud excess and all that. You need to be squared away. First of all, you know, you ride a bike. I ride bikes.
2: Mm.
3: All right. First thing that's going to fly out of that bike is you.
2: Mm.
3: 72, someone pulled in front of you, dude, you're done.
2: Yeah.
3: All right. We just had an accident. It's a little
2: My dad's over here yelling at me, freaking out at me right now. So I'm being a dumb.
1: Yeah, he was going 72 in a 25.
4: On a motorcycle.
1: Trying to get to McDonald's they stop breakfast.
5: I want whatever meds he's on because he's just like, yeah, dude, my dad's over here just yelling at me.
1: Yeah,
5: my bad, man. Like, I have no shoes on. I'm yabba dabba doing it right now. And I straight up am just like mine on the McDonald's.
4: He needed that McGriddle.
5: He did.
4: With the round egg, not the folded egg.
5: I feel like that's some strong Lexapro.
1: So this just reminds me of how incredibly scary the world is. This next clip. Scientists decided to drop a block of ice down a 137-meter hole in Antarctica. And the sound that it makes. Yeah.

0: Don't like it.
1: Is that how they come up like with it. All the like, space like laser sounds?
0: I don't know, man.
1: Is that how the Foley artist created it? By dropping sure. Also, there's nothing else to do in Antarctica, apparently. So that's just, this is what they do down there.
0: You know, that is interesting. Yeah, I'm curious if maybe like that's how they came up with like what stormtroopers sounded like in Star Wars back in the day.
2: Sounds exactly like it.
1: It sounds like space lasers.
0: Yeah. So not quite Kevin Harlan awesome when the cat got onto the field for the football game, but this is similar. So there was a youth football game that was going on in Del Norte, California, and a deer wandered onto the field and I guess wanted some smoke. So The PA announcer decided to call the action while it was happening live.
3: He's at the 40. He's at midfield. This deer could go all the way. A 20, a 15, the 10, touchdown deer!
0: Yeah. They're a bunch of kids. Yeah, it's a youth football game. So.
2: No, that laugh was weird. We need to correct that.
1: Who wins? An entire youth football team or a deer in a fight to the death?
2: The deer.
0: No, whole football team.
2: A children?
1: Like 8 and under?
0: Certainly they got pads on.
2: No, 8 and under? Certainly I don't know, not. Man. Have deer. You ever seen, you've never seen a deer before.
1: Deers can kick, clearly. Man.
0: It's one deer.
1: I don't know.
2: Nope.
0: You sick 15 toddlers on one deer.
1: That's too many, kids on the field. That's a penalty.
0: All right, and the final one here. This is an Arizona DoorDash driver that was unhappy because he had delivered someone's food and they left him a $2 tip. Mm-hmm. Now, he didn't know necessarily that his reaction was being recorded because it was from the Ring doorbell.
2: You should always assume
0: homeowner.
2: You're being recorded.
0: But he was, well, just have a listen.
4: $2, I got the fucking order, man. $2, cheap ass motherfucker, bitch. Not tipping, motherfucker. $2, cheap ass bitch.
0: Not done yet.
4: Cheap ass bitch.
2: I mean,
0: I'm with him.
2: You are?
0: Yes.
1: $2 is insane.
2: But that's what is on the DoorDash. See, as somebody who doesn't DoorDash often, I wouldn't even just think about that. I would just be thinking that's the McDonald's orders cheap. And also that's what is on the DoorDash menu as an option.
0: Man, gas is too expensive. Well, then, you can't be tipping $2.
2: Okay.
1: You can't.
0: You can't.
1: You cannot.
0: Yeah. $2.
1: Cannot.
0: Somebody's going to bring you your food to your house and $2 is all you
2: need. Then don't take the order?
1: I will tell you.
0: You don't know the tip until you deliver it. That's the thing.
1: I don't know if that's true or not.
0: Oh, no?
1: I think you may be able to accept it beforehand, but you

0: have to accept a certain amount. Otherwise, you get penalized and it starts to like mess up your algorithm. But I will say this. I purposefully overtip on my DoorDash every single time because I have a fear of if I were to just even tip normally, you catch somebody on a bad day, something's happening to my food. So I go above and beyond every single time.
1: I just always assume people are not kind with your food and I don't trust the people's cars to be clean. Oh, I just don't DoorDash. I'm not a DoorDasher. Well, you might.
0: No, I'm still never going to think about that.
2: Ignorance is bliss on that. Yeah.
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0: Dave, and Mahoney.
1: If you're anywhere in your 40s or 50s, then you understand that there was nothing that was cooler at a certain point in our lives than having a modified car stereo.
2: Mm-hmm.
1: I mean, you remember, because I did it, having the faceplate that would pop off, the Pioneer stereo that you'd like put in your pocket when you went into the bar.
2: On it. Like, oh my God.
1: So no one would steal it.
2: You remember the one that had like the 3D and the dolphins were jumping through the
1: rolling
2: water.
1: Waves.
2: Yeah, you had the subwoofers in the back of your car.
1: But if you were a broke kid like I was, I tried to do a lot of those modifications myself.
2: Yeah.
1: And always screwed something.
2: Just messed up your alternator.
1: Fuses would be blowing constantly. Like, I have no business messing with this stuff.
3: But you know what? There is such a rite of passage because I'm 10 years, I'm younger than you. I'm 30. I'll be 35 in a week.
1: Yeah.
3: And I got my very first car, and one of the first few things that I did with my car and with my big girl got a job money was tinted my windows and put new door speakers in.
1: Yeah,
3: so, girl. I mean, like, I feel like there is a ride of passage whatever you get. And I was like, oh, screw these Nissan Altima standard
1: Give
3: speakers.
1: Give me some Rockford Fosgates.
3: But I bought that with my own money. And so I do think that every generation has a little bit of, I don't know what that would be now, because the speakers are pretty good in a lot of these cars now.
2: You can still benefit greatly from a subwoofer. You put 215s in the back.
3: Tell the youth, Mahoney. 215.
2: Well, they don't know what they're missing. That's the problem. I don't think they know.
1: Yeah, like, if people started bumping at stoplights again, that would heal our society.
3: That would fix us.
2: Culture being co-opted by Gen Z.
3: They love it.
2: You would think that would be part of it, because even now, like, starting to see it, like, classic car shows, Dave, like Beretta Z26s and stuff are popping up, you know, the Grand Nationals.
1: Nationals are awesome.
2: Cool. We're seeing cars.
3: An Eclipse.
1: I mean, don't you joke about that.
2: I've seen some badass Eagle Towns.
3: All the hotties drove that in my school. Like the two-door Eclipse.
1: Or like the Nissan Zs. Look out. So, there is a new DIY for cars. It's not stereos, because like you said, a lot of the current cars that are good,
2: it's too hard to.
1: They already come with pretty good sound systems.
2: Yeah.
1: They figured out that was something that consumers wanted.
3: Yeah.
1: No, what people are DIYing now in vehicles is they're making them self-driving.
3: What?
1: Yeah. That seems problematic, doesn't it? So I guess there's self-driving systems that you can just buy aftermarket, and they're becoming easier to install, and they have open source software allowing what they call tech-savvy drivers to modify their car's driving capabilities.
3: Insane. So that's just stupid.
1: The installation and the hardware cost comes in at only $1,000. When you think about what it used to cost to, like, rig out your car with a stereo system.
2: But that's not real self-driving stuff.
3: Not. Does yours have the self-driving feature in it, Mahoney?
2: It does, but it's like a lane guidance thing, but it will, you know, you're like, keep your hands near the wheel. I don't use it.
1: It's not like full self-driving, like some of the, like,
2: you can
1: like
2: Waymo.
1: No, like it's like hands-free stuff.
2: For the highway stuff. Right. Well,
3: Tesla's self-driving.
1: Right.
3: Exactly. My car is self-driving, but I have to pay a subscription for it.
2: But if you do not have, like, if you don't have the dedicated, like, LiDAR, like some of the Waymos do, then it's just really...
3: It's bad.
2: It's not safe. And we've seen, you know, countless accidents. So last thing we need is some guy who watched one YouTube video trying to install a self-driving mod on his car and plowing into me at 90 miles an hour.
1: Yeah, I mean, the National Highway Traffic Safety Administration is already investigating this company. They're called Comma AI because there's already...

0: been multiple crashes involving vehicles that have been using their hardware and software.
1: Waymos, who have, to your point, Mahoney, all of the cameras get in wrecks all of the
2: LiDAR.
1: Time.
2: And LiDAR.
0: Yeah. So maybe, again, we just go back to the modified stereo.
1: But the
2: two
1: subs.
2: 15-inch subs in the back, bumping.
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21: Your Allegheny Communications forecast. Tonight will be clear and colder with a low of 38. Remember to protect vegetation from potential frost. Tomorrow, expect plenty of sunshine with a high of 67. Tomorrow night will be clear with a low of 42. I'm Tri-State Area's meteorologist, Jason Caterina.
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0: This is Dave and Mahoney.
1: Oh, the male urge to put ourselves in situations that we know we should not be putting ourselves in. We know they're dangerous, they're risky, and they could get us killed. We're talking about the guy that nearly got mauled by the large jungle cat after he decided that he was going to get into its enclosure and try to rub its belly.
2: Well, Dave, he did pay to get into that enclosure. He didn't just jump into a random tiger enclosure. He
1: paid $150
2: to go pet that kitty belly.
1: Then a guy called in about rattlesnakes. Audrey doesn't believe this guy. He screams authenticity to us.
3: Yeah, you know, Dave Mahoney, this is the same guy that called and told you guys about, in my younger days, rattlesnake hunting. Well, I heard your story about the guy that was dumb enough to try to pet a panther. I went to a tiger reserve in Texas one time. And for $75, I had the time of my life. I was petting tigers and rubbing them on the stomach, and they were acting just like big old house cats. Thought you guys would like to know that. And y'all have a good day.
4: Message deleted.
5: $75.
2: You don't believe that, gentlemen?
1: That's the same guy that used to hunt rattlesnakes.
2: Made rattlesnake belts. Yeah, man. He said he made a pretty good living doing that.
1: Turns out that he's not the only one that has been tracking rattlesnakes and messing with them.
6: Yeah, I have a tape of the Els Boys Vietnam vets. They, everything from kissing rattlesnakes, they have them around their neck, they have them coming out of their pants, it's an amazing video, but they were crazy. Good day.
5: This is why women live longer.
1: Can you imagine you survive Vietnam and then you die because a rattlesnake bites you on the doinker?
2: They didn't die. They were just out here doing the thing. So it sounds like they were the precursor to Jackass. Like I wasn't, he said the Els?
1: The Els Boys.
2: Els Boys. I mean, but there is a, I don't know what it is about young men, but we do not believe that we are
5: mortal
2: when we are between the ages of like 13 and 19.
5: Yeah, I don't know what that's about.
2: And
5: either.
2: We do a lot of really stupid stuff.
5: See,
1: you think it ended at 19? I don't know, man. I feel like into our 20s.
2: I mean, probably into about 20.

0: How old were you when you jumped off of the second story patio to try to fight someone?
1: 21. 21. I jumped off a second story.
2: And now we're just so angry at e-bikes.
1: Yeah.
2: The kids and their e-bikes.
0: Our neighborhood needs more speed bumps.
2: Meanwhile, you guys are out here putting rattlesnakes in your pants. Okay. Just remember that. Whenever you're like, those guys were so cool. Yeah,
0: little
2: badass.
0: Whippersnappers on your
2: and now
0: electric
2: you're like, oh,
0: scooters.
2: You're going 50.
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0: We'll be the judge of that. It's the Call of Fame on Dave and Mahoney.
2: Lots of gangster stories have become contenders for the Call of Fame. Here is one that involves the infamous Dillinger Gang.
3: So my great uncle was the last of a Dillinger Gang to die, and he died at my grandmother's house. Was also around the same time as Al Capone and all that. He was a Midwest gangster. He had a gang.
2: Mm-hmm.
3: They escaped to Tucson, Arizona. And that's where they all actually got caught, was at the Hotel Congress in Tucson.
2: Interesting. So the Dillinger Gang, for those that are not familiar, they were a pretty notorious group. But they were bank robbers. And they, you know, were in the Midwest, like you said. And it was only for like a couple of years, but they were a really notorious gang. And they were, you know, throughout Indiana, Ohio, mm-hmm. Illinois, Wisconsin. And according to what I'm looking at right now, they're accused of robbing 24 banks and 4 police stations. Stealing weapons, bulletproof vests, pulling off 3 major jailbreaks. So tell us about your connection again. The last of the Dillinger Gang actually died at whose house?
3: My grandmother's. He was my great-uncle.
2: Your great-uncle was actually in the gang?
3: Yes, my great-uncle was the getaway driver.
2: Wow.
4: Did he get caught or was he...
3: Yes.
4: Oh, he did
3: get caught at the... He got caught like everybody else at the Hotel Congress in Tucson when it caught on fire. They shipped them all back in... to Indiana. He was the last one. He had cancer. He was terminal cancer. And they said, all right, we're going to release you to your sister's house, which was my grandmother's. You have 6 months. If you don't die, you have to come back to jail.
2: Wow. Okay. Whoa. So that's an interesting way of doing it. Because I've never had anyone in my family that was like a prolific bank robber, you know, especially at that level where, you know, you're talking about, you know, one of the most notorious bank robbing groups in American history. I mean, they actually call them public enemy number one back in the day by the FBI. That was their words.
3: Mm-hmm.
2: Do you guys kind of fondly go, you know, we're upstanding citizens now, productive members of society. However, in our blood, we've got the ability to knock off police stations and banks.
3: Well, half of my uncles are now cops, or were cops.
2: So they took it the other direction.
3: But my grandmother was super proud. She took very good care of him up until the day he died.
4: Do you know if he, did he ever funnel any of the money that he stole her way?
3: I do not know. It wouldn't surprise me, though. But I do know that I spent time over there when I was a child, so he held me when I was a baby.
2: Did your grandma have unnecessarily nice things that would pop up from time to time?
3: Again, things I don't know.
5: Mm.
2: Well, that is quite the family secret to be connected to. I mean, you know, Al Capone's one thing, but Dillinger Gang, that's up there. So, wonderful story. Thank you for sharing it today.
3: Thank you.
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4: A couple of bold ladies leading off the Redneck Report today. There was a 24-year-old woman, and she got into an argument outside of a Waffle House, and deputies say that she was agitated, started yelling in the parking lot. According to this arrest report, a man said that this woman just approached him, challenged him to a fight, and threatened to hit him.
5: Okay.
4: The man pulled out his phone, started recording, because this is something. Deputies say the video showed her then lifting her dress and exposing her junk and making statements suggesting that she wanted to have sex with him. And then the man had sex. No, I'm kidding. So the man told deputies he backed away because he feared that she would assault him because there's a lot going on here. First you want to fight and then you want to And she got charged with disorderly conduct, breach of the peace, and exposure of junk as well as simple assault.
6: So she just wanted to get a little rowdy before. I get it.
4: Smack me around.
6: I mean, I don't know about like that, but I mean, like, that's a little verbal spat.
5: Where was this? This was in the parking lot of a what?
4: Waffle House.
6: At a girl.
5: Well, I mean, I can get it.
6: You're either Waffle House.
5: You're either angry or horny or both at a Waffle House, usually that late at night, so.
4: Smother, cover, and chunk me.
6: Ew, Jesus.
4: Also, very, very bold, a woman was arrested after deputies say that she stole a marked sheriff's office vehicle right out of the parking lot.
6: I
5: blame the sheriff on this one. Like, what are you doing? What are you doing, bro? How are you leaving that car unlocked?
4: 42-year-old woman by the name of Shannon Marie Dillon just walked into the parking lot, found a car, unlocked, hopped in, off she goes.
6: I like this chick.
5: Those inner thoughts just, you know, the intrusive thoughts.
4: I get it, man.
5: Take over. I could go whip this thing around, turn on the lights. It's going to be so much fun.
4: Literally every time I have ever seen a running police cruiser with the door open, every time I've thought, I should steal that. Yes. Never have, but every single time.
5: Then the little angel on your shoulder is like, don't do it.
4: No. Unfortunately, the devil on the shoulder of Shannon Marie Dillon won out. So the rusty shotgun kind of sounds like a sex move, but not in this case. A Youngstown, Ohio man was accused of chasing two Christian missionaries from his home while carrying a rusty shotgun. Police responded on September
6: 20th. Not funny. Sorry. I mean, that's not funny. That's absolutely not funny. I just was thinking about doing the old rusty shotgun.
4: Police responded after reports that there was two men hiding in the bushes after being chased. Why did they have to note that it was a rusty shotgun?
5: And also, guys, I mean, I know it's probably young kids who are out doing a mission.
4: On a mission, yeah. One was like, from Idaho, one was from Utah.
5: Hey, guys. A bush is not going to stop a shotgun shot.
6: This is not Fortnite.
4: Well, according to the police report, the homeowner believed that they were the devil and then grabbed the shotgun and started pointing it at them. The missionaries tried to leave. The man allegedly followed them outside, pressed the shotgun against one of the men's, the back of his head.
6: Jesus. Yeah. Okay, we could have left that out.
4: Yeah,
6: the
4: two men escaped
6: and
4: ran from the area.
5: And it was rusty?
4: Yeah, it was
5: so
4: rusty.
5: So he's going to have to get a tetanus shot, too?
4: It just sucks, man.
5: Or he's up on his shots.
6: That's awful.
4: And finally,
5: that's the thing, you know. It's like I've got a lot of friends who have kids who are, you know, who go on missions. And you know, a couple of them right now are down in like Venezuela, Colombia,
4: digging wells,
5: Africa.
4: And stuff. Yeah.
5: But I always wonder, like, the ones in America. I'm like, that's a pretty cake gig, unless you run into a dude who
4: A rusty shotgun.
6: I like thinking about that being more of a sex move than what this guy actually did. I mean, just like, he's like, hang on, wait a second.
4: Let me finish.
6: I gotta say, hang on. One more second.
4: And finally, an 18-year-old.
5: Is the rusty shotgun a solo move? He's just over in the corner by himself?
6: I'm thinking it's just taking him a little longer because he's just out of practice.
4: Almost there. Hang on.
6: Hang on, hold on. Hang on a second.

0: thought better.
1: And finally, an 18-year-old pedestrian was seriously injured after somebody ran them over in their car. And the reason the person ran them over is because they were giving themselves a haircut while driving.
0: I mean, I've been that manic before. It's fine.
1: Have you really?
0: Just let them just get home.
1: I've got to cut my bangs right now.
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0: Dave and Mahoney.
1: The man whore is on the run.
2: Ah.
1: You heard me right. Ooh. So the guy, you may remember this story. There was that widow of the Roblox founder that passed away, and his widow is worth a huge amount of money. And after his death, she claimed that she was, you know, distraught because her husband had passed away, and she decided to hire a male escort, and she got into a relationship with this guy. And she's now saying that this guy, the male escort, whose name is Gregory Starr, Gregory with two G's, by the way, defrauded her of $6 million. And she initially hired him in late 2024 to accompany her on a trip to Italy, paid about $27,000 for that. But according to the lawsuit, their relationship continued after the trip. And this widow eventually paid him hundreds of thousands of dollars for exclusive companionship. And then she's saying that she ended up feeling like she got robbed of $6 million because she transferred that $6 million into a joint bank account. And according to the court filings, after he got his hands on the $6 million,

0: off he went.
1: So I will say this, Dave. I love stories like this because it just so often we hear stories of men doing the dumbest thing like this, and we just shake our heads and we're like, "You're just thinking with the wrong head, moron."
0: Yeah,
1: but like you're a 60-year-old millionaire woman. And you're like, out
0: almost billionaire woman.
1: Yeah, guys. And you're out here getting got by some dude who's slanging that thing.
2: Slanging.
0: I mean, because first you pay for him to come on a trip to Italy with you, and then you know he's a man whore,
1: right?
2: Like an actual, literally.
0: Like he is an actual gigolo. And then you pay hundreds of thousands of dollars because you exclusively want him to be your gigolo. And then you're shocked when he takes the $6 million and now he is on the run.
1: I'm looking at this woman and she's 60. She looks, she's an attractive woman.
0: Yeah.
1: And she's rich. Like, what are you doing paying $6 million to a gigolo lady? But
0: that's the thing, is maybe she doesn't want to put in the work. Like, she just has all of this money and she wants the companionship and the other things that come along with a gigolo.
1: You don't need to spend that much money, though.
0: For that person to be on call for you, basically.
2: The problem is that this guy is gay.
0: I mean, it certainly looks like it.
2: I'm just going to be completely honest. Like, I do believe that, like, whatever if we were to flip the scripts here, like, if we're like, oh, like, this guy who's got, you know, disposed wealth and, like, all of this money, and he's spending $6 million on this woman, and then that's just called a sugar baby, because the odds of her being a heterosexual female and wanting that style of life is probably compatible, right?
0: Right.
2: But whenever we're talking about a male gigolo, the odds of him being straight are far fewer, a lot slimmer. And he definitely, like, is, if he's not wanting that lifestyle, if he's not wanting to be a sugar baby himself.
0: Or he just wanted to get his hands on $6 million and that was good enough.
2: And then dip out.
0: And then dip out.
2: I mean, because she's not, like you said, Mahoney, she's not like an unattractive female. She's got a lot of money. Either she's just really boring or she's gay. Or he's gay.
0: Well, and he flipped the script on her. He's accusing her of emotional, physical, and sexual abuse. And so it's like, look, lady, if you've learned anything from all of those dumb guys, because there is a long list of guys that have fallen into the same trap, don't take this public. What are you going to do? Shame the gigolo?
1: But right. He has no shame.
0: All you've done is you've raised his profile.
1: And this goes back to my original point of, like, you're falling into the same traps that dumb men fall into. Like, again, like, you've spent all this money and it's out there now.
0: Right.
1: Well, he can't even keep his mouth shut.
2: And also, again, just because you spent $6 million doesn't mean that person's your property.
0: Right.
2: Like, let that person take the $6 million, and if they want to leave, then that's their right to do so. You spent that money.
0: It's not like he stole this money.
2: Correct.
0: You transferred it into a joint bank account. And he decided that he was going to take, his name that was on the account and cash in the $6 million and disappear. You can't
1: be shocked. That's how joint bank accounts work.
2: Yeah. That's part of doing business. And
0: that's on you.
2: Bad business.
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2: Your Allegheny Communications forecast. Tonight will be clear and colder with a low of 38. Remember to protect vegetation from potential frost. Tomorrow, expect plenty of sunshine with a high of 67. Tomorrow night will be clear with a low of 42. I'm Tri-State Area's meteorologist, Jason Caterina.
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0: Dave and Mahoney.
1: So, guys, I have a very important follow-up for you. You remember that young lady that it was discovered that she had some cocaine in her booty?
2: In her front butt.
1: No, in her back butt.
2: Oh, yes. This is a different lady. Sorry, we're talking about prison.
1: We have a lot of stories.
3: Proper prison purse.
1: Yes,
3: the three piece.
1: Her name, ironically, is Reagan Cox. She's 30 years old, out of Florida, and she has accepted a plea deal after the authorities found the cocaine concealed inside of her while she was being processed into jail. So at the jail, they did an x-ray scan that detected the abnormality, as they called it. And her excuse, unbelievably, was that cocaine in my butt is not mine.
2: It's her cousin's.
3: Somebody planted it there.
1: She was saying that during an act of sorts, that it was placed there.
2: Oh, yeah. Yeah. That they were having sex and then somebody put it in her.
1: Yeah. Thanks, Audrey. No innuendo here.
2: Well, I mean, I'm just saying like it is. I mean, that's what she said.
1: And an astonishing part of this story is that it was not a small amount of cocaine. It was 3.8 grams of cocaine, which is like an eight ball of blow. It tested positive, of course, and according to the arrest report, like Audrey said, she claimed that it happened during an act. She did not identify that person. The judge sentenced her to 18 months of probation.
3: Nice.
1: So here's, in case you're ever wondering what the punishment is going to be if you show up to jail with a whole bunch of cocaine in your booty.
3: 18 months of probation?
1: Of probation. $700
3: okay.
1: in fines.
3: Sure.
1: And 70 days in jail with the time in jail already served credited towards that sentence.
3: She spent 70 days in jail before she caught bail?
1: That feels like a lot, doesn't it? So, and that was the plea deal. So, like, she had to plea it down to all of that and still the 70 days in jail. Now, I'm assuming that she'd either served some or all of the 70 days already.
3: Yeah, sounds like all of it.
1: But things were not going great for her. I mean, you know, show up to jail with that, they find it. It's a stinky situation.
3: Well, this, I think, is the learning lesson from all of us. Just, you know, you never know.
2: Put it deeper.
3: That's a lesson we can learn from that, too, I guess. Yeah.
1: Thank you, Audrey.
4: Dave and Mahoney.
5: That's loud.
6: That was loud.
7: It's too loud.
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2: We'll be the judge of that.
0: It's the Call of Fame on David Mahoney.
3: Another Call of Fame contender, Nathan's grandpa was running booze for Al Capone back in the day, and he's got quite the story.
4: Hey, what's up, guys?
3: So, what happened with you? What is the family secret that you've been hiding?
4: I don't know that it's been hiding away, but I was listening to you guys just a little bit ago, and you guys were talking to somebody who said his family was involved with Al Capone. And, man, that guy probably had, like, a whole community of people just involved, you know, running his stuff and doing his secrets. But the story is my grandpa, who, I don't know, was probably born in, like, 1910. I can't even remember. His dad was brewing booze for Al Capone in Whiting, Indiana, like in his basement. I think it was gin, bathtub gin, I don't know.
3: So he was bootlegging for Al Capone during the Prohibition, huh?
4: Yeah.
3: Oh, man.
4: Yeah, and so this would have been probably in the 20s, and then the story was is that my grandpa and his siblings, and I think there was 8 of them, you know, this is when they used to pull kids out of school to, like, do important stuff, like, you know, run booze for Al Capone, I guess.
3: Yeah, very important.
4: Yeah, and so they would transport it. My grandpa and his siblings would transport it through the marshes around Lake George, Whiting, Indiana. And I guess there was a stash house or a stash place that they would stash it. So they would use the kids to stash the booze. And what happened to it after that, I really don't know. But like I said, he had a whole community of people involved running his stuff for him.
3: Wow. Dude, I know that that's illegal activity, but that is so
5: that's cool.
3: That's so cool. That's cool.
5: That's
3: so cool,
5: I mean,
3: man.
5: Like, you're running booze, brewing booze, you know, especially like when it was illegal.
3: And you're doing it like through the marshes and like you're supposed to be in class and you're doing that instead. Like that is just gangster as hell, man.
4: Yeah, and they were only like 10 years old, too.
3: Don't have to pay them much to do it, you know, just hook them up with some Kit Kats. Question for you. Did they ever get in trouble? Did they ever get busted?
4: Not that I know of. Not that I heard of. I mean, if they did, it was kept from me. So, or actually, it was my mom who told me the story. So I'm sure she wasn't privy to, you know, my grandpa spending time in jail if he was. But like I said, they were just kids, so they probably just got a slap on the wrist if they did. I don't know.
3: That's the way to do it. So not only were they doing something that was super cool, but they were good at it, too. They never even got in trouble. What a great story.
4: Yeah, it's just like Goodfellas, you know, when he was, like, running those cigarettes, and then he was just a kid, so you didn't really get in any trouble. You know, you just got to keep your mouth shut.
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3: This is Dave and Mahoney.
4: So 7-Up has accidentally misrepresented their new zero sugar drink. They had to recall, actually, 77,000 cans of it. The 7-Up Tropical. I don't know if you guys are into 7-Up. In fact, I don't really know anyone that's into 7-Up.
5: I'll tell you this. I see Sprite. I see Starry. Rarely do I ever see 7-Up out in the wild.
6: So I feel like you're spot on, Mahoney. 7-Up had a moment in Y2K.
5: Yeah, the 7-Up Yours
6: commercials. 7-Up Yours. Yeah. I forgot about those.
4: That
6: I was just thinking
4: of
6: about
4: the
6: t-shirts.
4: Advertising campaigns. Yeah. For a soda of all time.
6: And then where did they go? They just disappeared into the night like a father who was trying to forget about a family.
4: My wife buys soda all of the time because my kids especially love like the mini cans.
6: I love a mini can.
4: Yeah.
6: You don't need a full can.
4: It doesn't feel like you're cheating if it's just a mini can.
6: And I don't like that they charge you more. It's like women's razors.
4: Yeah.
6: Stop that. Stop charging
4: that?
6: Us more for small.
4: But 7-Up, I guess, had to issue this recall. It was a FDA Class 2 recall. And it's not because they, you know, like had salmonella or anything in it like everything else seems to. They were just misrepresenting because it's labeled as zero sugar. And as it turns out,
6: Tons of sugar.
4: How many grams of sugar do you think were in each one of these cans?
6: I'm going to say
4: 30. 38.
6: I was going to say. Yeah.
4: 38 grams of sugar.
5: No sugar, but there's 38 grams of sugar. Wow.
6: Man, 7-Up.
5: I wonder why this tastes so good.
6: Yeah. Like, wow, this is the best sugar-free drink I've ever had.
4: Can you imagine if you're like diabetic or something like that?
6: I bet that's probably where
4: it is.
6: This came from. Was somebody
4: zero sugar. They're like, it is. Although they say, you know, that they're able to recall these cans, they think it's going to be okay. For some people, if they had sugar, if it's bad for them, they're saying having this much sugar could be medically irreversible.
6: Yeah. Wow.
4: 38 grams is a lot.
6: So you know that my brother's type 1 diabetic, right?
4: Yeah.
6: So whenever he was first, we didn't know he was diagnosed with, we had no idea that he was type 1 at the time. He was just a 10-year-old kid, and it was during swine flu. My mom thought that he had swine flu.
4: Oh.
6: So she was giving him ginger ale.
4: Oh.
6: Upon ginger ale, upon Gatorade, upon ginger ale, his brain shrunk.
4: His brain shrunk?
6: So you get so dehydrated. In the case of like this, right?
4: Wow.
6: If you're just like, if you don't understand how much sugar you're putting in your body,
4: yeah.
6: He literally almost died from sugar intake. And so
4: your mom almost killed him via ginger ale?
6: Accidentally, thinking he had swine flu. What a freaking sentence headline that is. Like, what do you mean? Death by swine flu. Oh, just kidding. Ginger ale. But, you know, all of that to say that like if you are unknowingly, you know, intaking tons of sugar
5: taking in none, yeah.
6: And you think you're taking in none.
4: Almost
6: like they said,
4: 40
6: it's
4: grams per can.
6: You could die.
5: Yeah. Hey, 7-Up, yours.
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0: just seems like everything was better before we started making everything out of cauliflower.
1: Cauliflower gives me the scoots.
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0: This is Dave and Mahoney.
1: What in the hell kind of propaganda piece is this? There was a study that was done that suggests that if you leave the workforce early, it can be associated with poor cognitive health later in life, particularly amongst women. They're saying it doubles your chances of dementia. And this just feels like something that a bunch of CEOs got together and funded.
2: Never retire.
1: Just keep working until the day you die, and that way you'll stay mentally sharp.
2: You don't have to keep working until the day you die. Just keep doing something that doesn't have to be work.
1: Yes. Right. If you just sit there and open mouth stare at the television all day,
2: you're going to decline.
1: It's probably not great for you. But the whole idea of, like, we're supposed to work until the day we drop dead is just... It's so dystopian.
3: In Japan, they just came out saying that in their statistics that they have officially reached the most... their highest population of people that are over 100 years old.
1: Right.
3: Like, they're encroaching on, like, because they're like one of those blue countries where they just, like,
2: their food is good. They don't eat like Americans.
3: Movement.

0: so it's movement for them.
1: And you don't see a lot of, I've been to Japan, you just don't see a lot of fat people.
0: Well, it's, you know,
1: not like you do in America.
0: Well, yes, but it's also movement and community and also food and health. But they take, you know, to your point, the reason why I'm even bringing this up is they're not sedentary. Americans are very sedentary. We sit a lot. Mm-hmm. So like, you know, for them to say like, don't go, like, don't quit, like, or else you're going to get dementia. Like, I think that though what they're saying is not the right message, like wrong messenger, right message. Keep moving. Keep moving your body.
1: The researchers suggested that
2: keep using your brain.
1: Yeah, yes. The researchers said that continued employment may provide mental stimulation, problem solving, social interaction, financial stability.
0: Well, I don't disagree with that, but not grueling. Like,
2: I'm
0: like
2: gaming.
0: If you could be like old and have those cute little like cashier, like the Costco, not because you need the money, but because you're just
1: you want
0: being
1: the human
0: cognitive.
1: Interaction and be out. Yeah.
0: Like, I mean, like, 'cause not everybody who's like working until they're 100 is doing it because they need money.
2: Some people do, and there's no issue with that. But I will tell you this: the day that I am so fiscally sound that I no longer have to work will be the last day that I work.
1: Oh, I mean, if Mahoney hit the lottery today, we wouldn't see him tomorrow or ever again.
2: I mean, I might pipe in from my house, but I'm not making a 40-mile drive every day way. I mean,
1: you would pipe in from your house just for the validation. Because, still need the attention.
2: Yeah,
1: still want to get the laughs.
0: I was going to say, there's no way. I mean,
1: we would do this show for...
0: We sit in a chair for 4 hours.
1: Yeah, but we would do this show for 45 minutes a day during the hour that it was most convenient for Mahoney.
2: Oh, yeah.
1: Where it did not involve any infliction upon his gaming time or other leisurely activities.
2: I do wonder about that, though, because, you know, in our parents, in our grandparents' time, you know, gaming wasn't really nearly as prevalent as it is now, you know, but our generation, Dave, and younger, gaming is a huge part of a lot of people's lives. Mm-hmm. So it's like, you know, there are studies out there that show that gaming and like using critical thinking while gaming does help keep you sharp.
1: And they've said the same thing about sports betting. I think. I said that technically. No one else has.
2: Have they said that about cigars and drinking as well?
1: Cigars and drinking while you're sports betting, because then you're very carefully paying attention. Did that guy get a stolen base or not? It's very important.
3: This is Dave and Mahoney, where the tri-state comes to rock. 99.5 DZN.
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3: Your Allegheny Communications forecast. Tonight will be clear and colder with a low of 38. Remember to protect vegetation from potential frost. Tomorrow, expect plenty of sunshine with a high of 67. Tomorrow night will be clear with a low of 42. I'm Tri-State Area's meteorologist, Jason Catarina.
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1: We're singing and humming the tunes.
2: Some of the biggest rock songs ever released. You were trying to figure out what they are with 30 seconds on the clock for each one of them. Jeremy is joining us today. And Jeremy, you got Mahoney and Audrey available as lifelines should you need them. Are you ready for your first one?
3: I'm ready.
2: All right. It's from an artist called Flippy Dip 7. It's got 54,000 views. Here we go. Good luck.

0: attractive girls playing really cool songs on acoustic guitars.
1: Good Lord, brother.
0: And I'm not mad about it. Do you know what that one is?
2: I know it's Led Zeppelin. I'm blanking on the song, though. It might be Going to California.
0: It sure is. Nicely done. Okay, you're on the board with a full point there. Lifeline still intact. This next one here, I'll warn you, is probably going to be a little bit tricky because we've had a few of these in the past. It's a cover song that's done in the style of somebody else, but that's not who the cover is of. So, again, kind of tricky here. This one's done in the style of Bob Dylan. Let's see if you can get it 37,000 views here.

0: wanna give it all to you. In the darkness, there's so much I wanna do. And tonight, I wanna
1: add a difficulty. Also, not that good. Okay, Jeremy, do you know it?
2: Good. That one I don't. I think I need some help on that one.
1: Do you want to tag in Mahoney? Or do
3: I
1: you
3: actually
1: want to
3: have it too.
1: Or Audrey. Okay. Who do you want to tag in today?
2: All right. Let's do Audrey.
3: Audrey. That was I Was Made for Loving You by Kiss, right?
1: It sure is.
4: Just
1: yeah.
4: Go Kiss, man.
3: The only thing that carried me through was the lyrics because yeah. Bob Dylan, that was a pretty tough
4: one. You know what's crazy about that song?
3: Bob.
4: Like, there are so many Kiss fans who don't like that song. But I forget what it was in some TV show recently, mm-hmm. and that is now Kiss's most streamed song.
1: Is it really?
3: Oh, really? It has to be like Stranger Things or something.
4: I don't remember what it was, but it's weird anytime you go to like see you play Kiss and you're like, that's their number one song.
1: How
4: right
1: about
4: now?
1: That? All right, Jeremy, so you got two full points. Lifelines are gone. You don't need them. You can win it right here if you get a full point on this one. If you don't, we'll go on to the last one if necessary. 93,000 views on this one. Let's see if you can get it. It's from Jacob Davis Guitar.

0: That is really good.
1: So good.
0: So good. Do you know Jeremy for the win?
2: I believe that was More Than a Feeling.
0: It sure is. Who sings it?
2: Boston.
0: Yes, sir.
3: Dave, for those dying to know.
0: What TV show?
3: It was actually a movie, two movies. Okay. Fall Guy with Ryan Gosling.
0: Okay, yeah.
3: And that was a movie.
0: Yeah.
3: And then also the hit Godzilla vs. Kong.
1: That was a banger.
0: How did that song fit in that movie?
3: They're just fighting.
1: Godzilla.
4: Dave and Mahoney.
5: Okay, now it's time to play
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2: We'll be the judge of that.
0: It's the Call of Fame on David Mahoney.
3: Another Call of Fame contender, one lady thought that her family was just very charitable and they'd adopted a child, and turns out it was all a lie.
4: I have a cousin. His mom and my mom are sisters.
3: Okay.
4: And he's adopted. He's very obviously adopted because he's black and the whole rest of the family is white.
3: I would say that's a tell. Yep.
4: Yep, pretty much. And one day, it's been a lot of years ago, he got a call from somebody who found him on a DNA test that they matched as half siblings.
3: Oh, interesting.
4: And he thought, hey, that's really cool. You know, I'd like to know something about my real family, my bio family.
3: Right.
4: And then he decided he was going to do his own DNA test to check things out. And he was pretty surprised to see that a lot of my family showed up on his DNA match.
3: Interesting.
5: Ha ha.
4: Yeah, turns out that his mom, his adopted mom, was actually his real mom.
3: Wait, what?
5: But yeah, she had
6: a different dad?
5: Oh, no!
4: Whoa. Yeah. They decided to not let on that she had had an affair. It might have been a one-night stand and got pregnant.
5: Did she, like, disappear for 9 months? How did no one know that she was pregnant with this baby that she decided to
3: no
5: adopt?
3: Kidding.
4: Well, he was older than me, so I wasn't around for that part of the story.
3: Yeah.
4: They lived in a different town than us, so I don't know if my mom knew because they were not real close when I was growing up.
3: Uh-huh.
4: But anyways, yeah, he found out that she'd had an affair, and he was, in fact, her natural son, not her adopted son.
3: So the whole time she was like, we just adopted this kid, and really, she's out here having an affair.
6: So how did that change the relationship, though? I mean,
5: did it bring you closer to them closer?
3: Yeah.
4: What, the sisters?
6: No, the son, when he found out that was his real mom.
4: He was an adult when this all came out, and so I'm not really sure. I don't think he was really thrilled to know about it, but I guess he never had to worry about finding his bio mom.
3: Did he ever track down his biological father? Because I'd be real curious. I mean, all of a sudden, this story takes a turn, and you're like, oh, mom was out here, you know, getting her freak on, and they got pregnant, and they decided they were going to fabricate this whole lie about my life. Did he ever find out who his real dad was?
4: Well, when he got matched with this half-sibling, he was talking to her about it, and it was, they had the same dad, and he had died, and that's kind of what prompted her to do a DNA search, because she wanted to know more of her background, and her dad wasn't around to tell her.
3: So it was too late.
6: Wow.
3: Did he ever tell his half-sister this whole story about how he realized that his mom had an affair? And I'm curious, like, what her take on that would be, because if she knew her dad, obviously, you know, was he also stepping out? That's an interesting dynamic too.
5: Well, clearly he had an affair.
4: Yeah, she was much younger than him, so I'm not sure if this was only an affair on his mother's part, and maybe the dad was
5: Got it.
3: They had the perfect crime. Like, she hid for 9 months while she was pregnant.
5: That's what I'm saying. Those 23andMe's, man,
3: they screwed
5: really
3: up everything.
5: Screwed up
3: they had this whole narrative going on for decades, and then 23andMe's got to come along and turn everything on its head.

0: Exactly. And obviously his adopted dad, he had to know because his wife was pregnant and had a black baby and he knew it wasn't his.
1: And he went along with it the whole time.
2: Well, that's what I'm wondering. Like, she was married and like all of a sudden everybody was just okay and he went along with the lie. Like,
1: That's
3: what
1: nuts.
3: People did back in the day, man. We just pretended stuff didn't happen.
1: Yeah.
3: We're just like, nope. Yeah. Don't look here.
1: Exactly. This is the storyline. We're sticking to it.
2: I'm blocked down there. That's
1: committed
2: how this happened.
1: To the bit.
4: That's a wrap.
5: Well, it's about time.
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2: Your Allegheny Communications forecast. Overnight will be clear and colder with a low of 38, so protect vegetation from potential frost. Tomorrow, Tuesday, expect plenty of sunshine with a high of 67. Tomorrow night will be clear with a low of 42. I'm Tri-State Area's meteorologist, Jason Catarina.
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1: Your Allegheny Communications forecast. Overnight will be clear and colder with a low of 38, so protect vegetation from potential frost. Tomorrow, Tuesday, expect plenty of sunshine with a high of 67. Tomorrow night will be clear with a low of 42. I'm Tri-State Area's meteorologist, Jason Catarina.
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1: Your Allegheny Communications forecast. Overnight will be clear and colder with a low of 38, so protect vegetation from potential frost. Tomorrow, Tuesday, expect plenty of sunshine with a high of 67. Tomorrow night will be clear with a low of 42. I'm Tri-State Area's meteorologist, Jason Catarina.
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1: Your Allegheny Communications forecast. Overnight will be clear and colder with a low of 38, so protect vegetation from potential frost. Tomorrow, Tuesday, expect plenty of sunshine with a high of 67. Tomorrow night will be clear with a low of 42. I'm Tri-State Area's meteorologist, Jason Catarina.
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2: Your Allegheny Communications forecast: overnight will be clear and colder with a low of 38, so protect vegetation from potential frost. Tomorrow, Tuesday, expect plenty of sunshine with a high of 67. Tomorrow night will be clear with a low of 42. I'm Tri-State Area's meteorologist, Jason Catarina.
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3: 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And that's the way we do it. Free Beer, Hot Wings, Steve, Kelly, Maitland. You know that old phrase, there are no dumb questions?
4: Yes, not, of course.
3: That's not true.
4: No, that's not true.
3: Like, it's still better to ask a dumb question to learn something you don't know than it is to say stay silent.
4: Agreed.
3: But there are dumb questions, and we've all asked them. Everybody has asked a question where once you hear the answer, you go, Jesus, that was so obvious.
5: Mm-hmm. I did that this morning.
4: Yeah.
6: Same.
5: When I said, where are my headphones?
3: And, and
5: three people looked at me and said, what is wrong with you, man? They're on your head.
3: Now, this started with outsideonline.com surveyed people that work in the outdoor tourism industry, like guides, park employees, stuff like that. The dumbest questions they've been asked. For example, Kate Beckwith is with an adventure travel company, and they were hosting a trip to the Galapagos Islands. And a woman came up and asked her, can I just get a bus from Quito in Ecuador to the Galapagos? How long would that take? To which she replied, well, it's about 600 miles off the coast, so a bus would never get there. A boat would take a long time. A plane remains your best option.
4: Yeah.
3: Or this one. What's the primary language taught in schools here? A guest on the Natural Habitat Adventures trip in Alaska. Now, they say you could say that that's a testament to how exotic and remote Alaska can feel at times, but also, it's a state.
4: Yeah, and it's attached to another country that also speaks the same language that we do. Yeah.
3: This one, do I need to know how to swim in order to snorkel? A traveler on an excursion specifically catered to snorkelers. The founder of Redline Rafting in Maui said his team fields that question almost daily. Their response is, well, it's a great day for a boat ride.
4: Yeah. I mean, you could. You just could only, you'd have to stay in like 3 or 4 feet of water.
3: Well,
4: and just lean over and stick your face in.
3: Couldn't I put a life vest on and just float face down?
4: You could.
3: Of course, those are built to turn you face up, so that might be a struggle.
4: Yeah. Well, you just have to put it on backward.
5: Yeah, backwards.
3: Okay, what about
4: keep
3: scuba?
4: Keep you face down.
3: Can I go scuba diving without knowing how to swim?
4: Sure, and you'll never come back up.
3: Why not?
5: Yeah, they'll just have a line to pull you back in.
4: Yeah, like one of the old diving bells, you know? Like you just put on one of those cool old suits.
3: That doesn't sound great.
5: It's just, they're made of cast iron. You just sink to the bottom.
4: Yeah, you sink down, and then they haul you back up eventually.
3: Pull the string three times.
4: So you can do that.
3: What is the proof that there are dumb questions? Either you asked it or they did. Anthony in New York. Anthony, what is the dumb question?
7: I had called my fiance up, and she had told me that her mother had gotten electrocuted, and she passed away. And I asked her, "Oh my God, is she okay?"
3: What? Like right after she said she died?
7: Yeah, and the only response she could give me was, "Well, she's effing dead."
3: Yeah, that's. Did you still?
7: Yeah, I haven't talked to her since. So.
3: Like that was the end of the engagement?
7: No, she wouldn't take my calls, and then after a month or so, I was just like, okay, that's over.
3: Yeah, that didn't work out. Thank you, Anthony. Jackie joins us. Jackie, you're a high school teacher?
8: Yes, I am.
3: Okay.
8: So I teach foreign language. I teach Spanish to primarily freshmen and sophomores.
3: Okay.
8: I'll get through every day a lesson for about 15, 20 minutes, and at the end of that lesson, I'll ask for some answers to the questions I'm asking, and every single time, without a doubt, somebody asks, do you want it in Spanish? I'm like, no. Every day I say a different language. I'm like, no, Japanese today. No, German today.
3: I can't. Okay, that does seem like a question that you should have to answer maybe once a year?
4: Yeah.
3: A semester?
4: Yeah. Like
5: day one.
4: The first day of class, maybe? Yeah.
8: Right.
3: Thank you, Jackie. This is Tom in Nashville. Tom, prove to us that there are dumb questions.
9: So I'm a high-rise window cleaner. I've been doing it for 39 years.
3: Oh, my
9: God. And people walk up and say, hey, have you ever fallen before? You know, I'm hanging off a 20-story building. If I've fallen, it'd be kind of obvious that I wouldn't be doing this no more.
6: I love that.
3: Yeah.
9: I just kind of look at him like, really? Is that the question you're going to ask me? There's a ton of other questions you can ask me. Like, what have I ever seen that's crazy or something, you know, weird, but.
3: Yeah, I'm guessing.
9: Have you ever fallen?
3: What's the strangest thing you've seen when looking through a window?
9: That goes deep.
3: I bet
9: a lot of things.
3: I bet

0: I've done a lot of hotels and condos, and
1: okay.
0: a lot of times people don't realize you're outside the window. And yeah, I've seen a lot of things I want to see and a lot of things I do not want to see.
1: Whenever they do the windows here in our building while we're on the air, because that happens about once or twice a year, it's like they're trying not to look at us. Mm-hmm. Even when we wave to them, they don't acknowledge us. Is that part of the training?
0: Well, no, it's because you can't see in as easy as you can see out.
1: That makes sense.
0: So yeah, to look in, you got to look really close. So they can't really see you unless you're right in front of the glass.
1: Yeah.
0: I've had people go in front of the glass and lift the top up or whatever.
1: And then if
0: that's all good and all.
1: They probably don't want to seem like they're really trying to look in, because then some people would get fussy. Good point. Thank you, Tom.
0: We'd lose the job. Thanks, guys.
1: So you've never fallen.
0: I'll see you in Nashville.
1: Okay.
0: I'll see you in Nashville.
1: We'll see you in Nashville. Thank you, bud. All right. In the next segment, a challenge has been thrown to you. Prove there are dumb questions. What's the question you've asked or you've been asked? 1-800-947-3979. Back in a moment. It is the Free Beer and Halvig Show.

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1: A challenge has been thrown to you. Prove there are dumb questions. 1-800-947-3979. This one, not really a question, but a client visiting Alaska's Denali National Park and Preserve. The guide was surprised to overhear one member of the tour group say to another, "Don't be ridiculous. It's not like they're going to put wild animals inside the national park. We're perfectly safe."
2: Come on.
1: This one, another one in Alaska, or on an Arctic tour. Polar bears look so cuddly. Like, I can pet one just real quick, right?
3: Yes. Yeah, sure, it will be real quick.
2: Mm-hmm. Yeah, go for
3: it. That's as long as it's going to last.
1: Is there any way to call the butterflies closer to us? Reply, no, I left my butterfly whistle at home. Sorry. This one, these are the two questions that they left unanswered. How many birds does a giraffe eat in a day?
4: Why does somebody think giraffes eat birds?
3: I don't know.
2: They're up high.
1: Seems crazy.
4: Do you think a giraffe,
5: that kind of makes sense,
4: has ever accidentally gotten a bird? Like, when they're up in them trees, sure, and they're like...
2: Yes.
3: Yeah, maybe.
1: Probably.
4: There's gotta be some birds that accidentally get in there.
2: We watched a rat eat a bat the other day.
1: Yeah, that's true.
2: Nature's effed.
1: At what age, I'll bet this one, there are gonna be some people...

0: not many, but there's going to be a couple of you who are like, oh. At what age does a rhino turn into a hippo?
1: Oh, wow.
0: Those are two different animals.
1: Okay, yeah. When does the horn fall off?
2: Yeah, it's going to hit puberty.
0: This one. At the base camp Ore in Colorado, a summer hiking guide was asked, what time do they turn off the waterfalls?
2: Mm.
0: Like it's a water park. This is Doug at Albany. Doug, prove to us that there are dumb questions.
3: Okay, so let me just start by saying I love my daughter to death. I would do anything for her.
0: Okay.
3: I took her out to dinner, her and my kids, and we were sitting at the table waiting. We just got done eating, and she looked at me and said, Dad, did they come get the plates off the table yet? I don't know. Look at the table. Is there plates on the table?
0: That's a little flabbergasting, isn't
1: it?
2: Yeah.
3: Absolutely.
0: Thank you, Doug.
1: That's so funny.
0: Kids do have a way of asking questions where you're like, what?
1: Yeah.
2: Yeah, especially where are whatever ours, questions.
0: At least once a week, someone will be standing in the kitchen next to the food already plated and then say, what are we having for dinner tonight?
2: Mm-hmm.
1: Yeah.
0: Probably this.
1: Yeah, that'd be my hunch.
0: You know how we like to stage meals and then throw them away and then have you make your own.
4: Yeah, my little brother had his birth certificate in his hand at, 12 years old and said, how old is this? Or, wow, this is old. How old is this? And my dad just looked at him like, it's your birth certificate. It's exactly as old as you are.
1: Yeah, like to the day.
4: It just blew his mind at that moment. He was like, oh, I get it now.
1: Yeah.
0: Let's see. Bolt in Tennessee. Hi, Bolt. What's a dumb question you've been asked?
5: Well, okay, so I don't see color very well. Okay. I'm not fully colorblind. I think it's called tetrachrome, whatever. I don't see green and blue very well.
0: Okay.
5: And people ask me stuff like, well, what color is the grass? And I'm thinking, well, for me, it's gray, of course. And it just makes me want to be like, I can't see color. So what's it like being able to see color?
0: Right? Like, how would you even describe that? Yeah. I mean, we all only know what we're told it is. Like, green is green to me because I was told that's green.
5: Yeah, that makes sense.
0: Yeah. Oh, I like it. Thank you, Bolt.
2: That stuff messes me up, though, because I always think to myself, well, what if my green is your blue? Or what if my red is your yellow?
0: My kids have just started asking that question.
2: Yeah.
0: They're like down that rabbit hole now.
6: It reminds me of an episode of New Girl where Winston, the black guy who lives there, he's colorblind and he sees brown.
0: Obviously, you're not.
6: He sees brown as green and he sees like orange as brown or whatever. He's getting them confused. And so they were like, Winston, if you think these brown shoes are green, what color do you think you are?
1: That's funny.
0: It's
1: funny.
0: It's a fair question.
1: Yeah.
0: Noah in Grand Rapids, what is the dumb question you heard?
7: Hey, so I don't think he actually asked this as like a stupid question. I think he was messing with my grandpa, but the U.S. Customs asked my grandpa if he had sailboat fuel when we were going on a fishing trip.
0: Sailboat fuel?
7: Okay. And
2: yeah.
7: And he was very confused. And my dad looked over at him and he blew in his face and he said, sailboat fuel. Do you have any? And he finally got it, but it was pretty good.
0: That guy, that guy tries it 20 times a day and he's like, somebody's going to think this is funny.
1: Yeah.
0: Somebody's going to like it.
1: I remember years ago, I was doing an appearance, like a remote somewhere, and I'm wearing the station shirt. I have headphones around my neck and I'm holding a microphone and somebody came up to the table and said, do you work for the station?
2: Nope.
1: I go, no.
0: No, I do not.
1: No, just a big fan.
0: What? I cosplay before that term was used. Do you mind calling park management and asking if they can release more blue coloring in the water? My photos are not blue enough.
1: Oh my God.
0: That was in Croatia's Plitvice Lakes National Park, known for its 16 mesmerizingly blue waterfalls. A woman at Zion National Park on a trip with Black Sheep Adventures asked the guide, is it true the guides aren't allowed to sleep with the guests? The tour's operator and founder affirmed that this was indeed a company policy. Too bad, she said, your tips would be higher.
1: Oh,
2: I mean,
1: yeah.
6: Yeah. Sure would.
2: Yeah,
1: they would. Or at least deeper.
0: More next. 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
2: With a check of your local news, I'm Andrew Watkins. A lengthy base repair and resurfacing project on I-77 in Jackson County is among 17 construction projects awarded by the West Virginia Division of Highways last week. Local law enforcement agencies are partnering with the West Virginia Governor's Highway Safety Program for the statewide Click It or Ticket mobilization to ensure every driver and passenger on West Virginia roads is buckled up correctly. In other news, this weekend, U.S. Senator Capito made stops in Bridgeport and Morgantown to celebrate first responders and veterans in West Virginia. Volunteers from Garrett County law enforcement agencies, along with the Garrett County Department of Social Services, have partnered together for the annual Police Providing Presence event to benefit local children. From your Allegheny Communications newsroom, I'm Andrew Watkins.
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5: Your Allegheny Communications forecast. Today, expect abundant sunshine with a high of 67. Tonight will be clear with a low of 42. Tomorrow will bring pleasant conditions and plenty of sunshine with a high of 76. I'm Tri-State Area's meteorologist, Joe Lundberg.
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3: And they called it puppy love.
1: That's a wildly inappropriate song to choose to open this segment.
4: What do you mean?
1: But also, probably the one most everybody would have picked.
2: The well done. Paul Anka, it's a classic.
1: It is. How a young heart. Headline. Really, this is a real headline. Here's what you should know before having sex in front of your dog.
3: And they called it puppy love.
1: Now, it's not with the dog. It's not it. It's in front of the dog. Now, let's see. Everybody in here has had dogs in the house at some point, if not currently, right?
5: Yes.
2: Yeah.
1: Steve, are you a dog out of the room person?
2: I'm indifferent.
1: Indifferent.
2: Yeah.
1: Kelly?
5: I like them in the room. If I'm getting to this point, though, I'd prefer they be not there.
1: So will you get up if you're driving in that direction, you're going to get up and go, shoo.
5: Yeah, I'm going to close the door if they're not already in the room.
1: Okay. Hot Wings?
6: I mean, I would never prefer that they're in there, but also, as long as I'm getting some action, I don't really care.
1: I'll ignore it.
6: Yeah, I don't care. I mean, but no. Given my choice, though, I would rather they weren't there.
1: Yeah. You ever lock eyes?
6: No.
1: Maitland, you shook your head,
6: I
1: yes.
6: I try not to.
7: Yeah, there are times where, like, you start getting frisky and the dogs are still on the bed and they're just like, I'm too comfortable to move. I'm going to stay right here.
1: Oh,
7: and so you turn your head and you're, like, eye to eye with them. You're kind of like, please go.
2: Yeah, on the bed is a whole other story.
7: Yeah, but then, too, when you're, like, your head's off the bed and they're just right there and you're looking at them upside down, like, okay, please go.
6: You know what's really off-putting when you're doing your thing and like the dog's wet nose or its tongue hits your foot?
7: Oh, I
6: like all of a sudden you go, ah, no, man.
1: I guarantee there's someone listening who's gotten a cold dog nose in the taint while they were in.
6: You know it's happened.
1: In the middle of drilling for oil.
6: Dogs love that smell.
2: Well, yeah, I mean,
6: they steal underwear and stuff.
2: We watched that clip of the dog crossing the finish line yesterday at the Olympics, and what did it do? It ran right up to one of the skiers and stuck its nose right in their ass cheeks.
1: Yes.
6: Yeah.
1: Like, let me see how you did that. Ooh, good fuel. Well, most dog owners would love to spend every minute of every day with their pups, it says. Alas, life gets in the way for many of us, which means trying to maximize whatever time we have together. They make it seem like, yeah, a lot of people are like, well, we got to have sex with the dog in the room because the dogs aren't going to live forever. We need to spend every minute with them. That's bonkers. But what about when we get frisky with another human? Should we let our four-legged friends stay in the room? Or is it better to separate ourselves from our dogs before we start stripping down? The co-hosts of Am I Doing It Wrong, a podcast, wanted to find out, so they chatted with Dr. Emily Levine, a board-certified veterinary behaviorist and the owner of Animal Behavior Clinic of New Jersey. Said, when my boyfriend, Benji, and I have sex, said one of the hosts, we don't
6: come
1: let
6: on,
1: our...
6: the boyfriend's name is Benji?
1: Yeah, that's just confusing.
2: There's no way.
6: What's your name, Rin Tin Tin?
1: What's the dog's name, Brad?
6: I mean, come on. Benji?
1: When Benji and I have sex, we don't let Brad on the bed. But he's in the bedroom, and I feel a little bit weird about it. I feel like he doesn't exactly know what we're doing. What do you think about this behavior? And the pet

0: expert said, for most dogs, it doesn't matter. They're not bothered by it. It doesn't matter. Dogs don't have hang-ups about nudity like people.
1: Right.
0: Was that what they were asking?
1: Yeah. I mean, as long as the dog isn't attacking you, or trying to protect one of you from the other, then I don't think it matters much, right?
0: Dogs live in the moment. However, there's some behaviors that signal a dog should not be present. Are you ready?
2: Yes.
0: These are some things to know. Okay, hold on. Before we move on, Kelly.
3: Yes.
0: You're with your lover.
3: Okay.
0: You've kicked Muffin out of the room.
3: Yes.
0: But she's whining and scratching at the door.
3: That's going to drive me crazy.
0: Right?
3: I'm not going to let her
0: you,
3: in.
0: Going to keep you out of the moment.
3: Yeah. I'm not going to let her in, but that would bother me. I don't think, like, Muffin will hump in front of me. Like, she will. She'll hump something, and I'm like, girl, get a room.
0: She air humps for dominance?
3: She air humps her friends when other dogs are around.
0: Yeah.
3: To be like, that Harper is my best friend, or Hammy is my best friend.
0: She's bossy.
3: Yeah, she is. She's a bossy little one. But she doesn't like sex. Like, anytime that's happening.
0: Have you talked to her?
1: I mean, you've asked her, or like, she complains about it afterwards.
3: She'll look at me and give me this eye, like, you little slut. And then she walks away.
0: You don't think that's
3: she's a
0: you?
3: Christian.
0: You don't think that's you filling in the blanks?
3: Yeah, I don't think so. I honestly, she's looked at me sometimes. I'm like, you're being a judgy little bitch right now. And she'll like walk out of the room, and then she doesn't want to look at me afterwards.
2: She's disgusted by you.
3: I'm like, you hump pillows and your best friend.
0: She's like, you too.
3: Yeah, why can't I do that?
2: What do you think I do to you while you're asleep?
3: Yeah.
1: Sometimes it's easy to get frustrated, though, when your roommate is doing it and you're just sitting there air humping a pillow.
3: I know.
0: Right?
3: It's so true.
1: Like, she wants a partner.
0: Yeah.
1: Like,
0: that was my first year of college.
1: Why don't you get her a dog with some lipstick? You know what I'm saying?
4: Muffin's going to dig you up a purity ring.
3: She's going to find my old discarded IUD somewhere.
0: Right? 1-800-947-3979. More of this on the way. It is the Free Beer and Outwig Show.
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0: 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TikTok, Instagram, Facebook at FBHW Show. What should you know before you have sex in front of your dog? Didn't know that was a thing. That people were like, I got to find a way to be able to do this. I wish there was an article teaching me. For most dogs, it doesn't matter. If they're not bothered by it, it doesn't matter at all, said the expert. Dogs don't have this hang-up. Where we shouldn't have the dog in the room, though, is when people are having sex and the dog tries to intervene.
1: Yes.
0: A lot of dogs who have a little bit of FOMO, they're like, hey, they look like they're hugging and having fun. I want to join in. They want to bounce around. That's the more likely scenario. The dog's like, I'm happy too. What are we doing? Let me orbit around you. There are also dogs who will get very distressed because of the sounds that are being made. They may interpret some of those sounds as aggression happening to you. And it's not fair to the dog to have them in the room for that. She advised giving your furry friends a treat or a toy. Just like your significant other is giving you, either in the room or in another room, to keep them occupied until you're done doing it doggy style. Recently adopted a new dog, someone said, and he looked, this was another question that came in. Okay. We recently adopted a new dog and he loves to use his tongue on our older dog's junk. Should we be concerned or should we just let him go to it?
1: Oh, dogs do that all the time.
0: Okay. So she answered why dogs do that. What do you think the answer is?
1: It feels good.
0: Pretty much, it feels good, and it feels good to the one getting it. It tastes good to the other one.
1: Yeah.
2: Gross.
0: I mean, what else do you do about that, huh?
1: My girlfriend's dogs do that to each other. It looks like an assault. It does. Like, the one is super old, and the other one's only like a year old. And he'll walk, I mean, I'm not kidding. He walks right up, and he will plop his crotch right in front of the other dog's nose and put a paw on his head.
2: No.
1: I'm not.
0: Like pushing his head down?
1: I'm not kidding. I mean, it's one of the most absurd things I've ever seen.
0: What was he, Alpha Cairo?
1: It really seems like some sort of an assault. You go, I think that's elder abuse, man. I don't think you're supposed to be doing that to that dog. But the other dog seems to like the taste, I guess.
0: The other one's like, oh, good idea.
1: I'll lick that. Take that action.
0: That's how it sounds.
1: Yeah.
0: You ever had the dog, you start on the bed, Maitland? The dog's on the bed. You ever have it just stay there?
2: Yeah. And that's weird because then I'm like just trying to like push them away and they don't move. And I'm like, I give up.
0: Yeah. Don't you worry about like the rogue nose or lick then?
2: No, because she just looks away.
0: Oh. Well, what about from you to it?
2: Like, it's worried about my rogue nose? No.
0: Steve, with the dog on the bed?
3: No.
0: Kelly, dog on the bed?
4: No, absolutely not.
0: Howings, never?
1: No.
0: How do you judge Maitland for doing that?
1: You know, whatever works for you.
0: Yeah.
1: You know, if it's okay with you.
2: Just, it's a big dog. She's sausagey, heavy. I can't push her.
0: Tommy, what about you? Dog on the bed?
5: Like, you're, whoa. During the act, no way.
0: Right after for cuddling?
5: Yeah, we're making a nice little...
0: No. Smuggle. What about your cat? Your cat crazy?
5: No, I don't want my child to see that. No. And then even the other cats, like my roommate's cats, no way. No, cats are always out.
0: Cats are tricky because they'll just decide to walk across your back.
2: Yeah. They're yeah.
0: While you're doing that.
3: They have no respect for your personal space.
1: Yeah, cats definitely not. Yeah, cats, no. Mm-mm. Well, you know, and I think part of it, depending on what you're okay with or what you're not okay with also is dependent on the size of the bed you're on. Like if there's a dog on the corner of the bed, but you have a king size bed and can throw a pillow between you and you can't even see the dog really, that's not that big of a deal. But if you have a twin bed, like let's say you're in like college age and you have limited space, you definitely can't have a dog. And it also depends on how big the

0: Is it a toy poodle or is it a full-size poodle? You know, I like, these things matter.
1: Text from the 580, my girlfriend's cat jumped on me and went number one on me while we were doing it. Oh, threesome with golden showers.
2: Oh, that's cool.
1: That seems like the cat didn't like what you were doing.
0: Yeah, it does seem that way.
3: That is, I feel like anytime we talk about sex or dogs or sex and dogs, we get this text where it's, I went to high school with a girl who took a video of a dog licking peanut butter off of her bits. Sure. And it's like, I want to meet the girl who first ever did that, the only girl who ever did that, and tell her what a legend she is across so many high schools.
0: Yeah. Every school also had the girl who was at a party and tried to use a frozen hot dog and it thawed out and broke off and she had to go to the ER. And everybody knew a guy who knew a guy named Lomangelo.
1: Somebody right now is like, oh, they already heard that one.
0: Oh, wait till I tell them that I'm best friends with Nasmo King.
1: More on the way. It is the Free Beer and Hot Wings Show.
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3: Good morning, I'm Steve, and I cede my time to the woman with the knowledge of the Etsy witch.
4: Oh, hi, I'm Maitland.
5: Oh, okay.
4: I missed out because my sister was getting married, and it was such a beautiful day. But if you missed last week, she had looked ahead to the weather and saw that it was going to be like 60 degrees and rainy on her wedding day. Now, the ceremony was inside, but for pictures and everything, you don't want it to be raining. So she did what any sane person would do and hired an Etsy witch, which is somebody you find on the crafty website Etsy. Mm-hmm. And pay them to cast a spell for the weather.
3: Mm-hmm.
4: Now, this woman that she hired had fantastic reviews. Her name was Grandma Pendragon.
6: Grandma Pendragon?
4: Grandma Pendragon.
5: Okay, all right. That sounds legit.
4: And she pulled through. Not only did we know that she was going to pull through way before, because my sister had sent me a Snapchat being like, I just hired an Etsy witch 2 hours ago, and now the weather says it's going to be 67 and sunny.
3: Wow.
4: But then
3: Grandma Pendragon works quickly.
4: But then it was such a gorgeous, gorgeous day. So then we're talking, and of course, some people had heard about the Etsy witch, and so my sister's telling the story. And let's do Price is Right rules. Everybody guess how much she paid for the Etsy witch. Free beer?
2: $50.
4: Hey, Steve?
3: I'm going to say $150.
4: All right. Kelly?
6: I was going on the higher end, too. I'll say $200.
4: Okay. Hot wing.
5: Oh, man.
3: We don't know if that's the higher end, though.
6: That could be actually the crazy low end.
5: I would have said about $70.
4: You are all entirely too high.
5: Oh.
6: Hell yeah.
3: What? How much was Grandma Pentagram?
4: $11.
2: $11?
5: $11.
4: $11.
5: Well, I mean,
2: no,
5: to be,
2: I thought your sister was rich. She had witch money.
5: Yeah. She went with a bargain witch, but it worked out, you know. Sometimes you don't need the name brand witches sometimes, you know?
4: Yeah.
2: Wow. Got yourself a Dollar General witch.
3: Man, you better have given her a 5-star review.
4: I hope she did, but apparently Grandma Pendragon is a lady. Her account is run by like her granddaughter.
2: Okay.
4: So it's just this lady pimping out her grandma for weather spells.
3: Does she specialize in weather?
4: I don't know, she messaged my sister and was just like, I just had my grandma do your weather spell. You're all good to go.
2: Now, does your sister normally like to believe in superstitions and fallacies and throw money away at ridiculous things, or was this a one-off?
4: We watched a lot of Ghost Adventures growing up.
2: Okay.
4: And continue to.
5: Okay.
3: That's like $11. I mean, I've wasted a lot more gotten a lot less.
5: Well, there's no way you've gotten a lot less, Steve, than nothing.
3: I don't know. It's sunny day.
4: That's a beautiful day.
3: You got to believe, man.
5: Sure I do.
4: But Paige was telling us all about it, and she was like, I really want to know more about what goes into it. She's like, is she putting stuff into a cauldron? Like, I got to find out.
3: It's got to be a cauldron.
2: Are we sure there's even a grandma?
5: Yeah, she's not doing anything. Do you think she's actually going, double bubble, twirl in trouble, whooshy way, these guys?
6: Yeah.
5: No, she's not. This lady's probably, she probably looks like that stupid politician who's dead in a wheelchair. Whose name I can't think of
4: Mitch
3: McConnell.
5: Mitch McConnell, yeah.
6: I'm pretty sure Nancy Witch did that to him, honestly.
5: Yeah,
6: that one was probably like at least $50.
5: This Etsy Witch might be Mitch McConnell.

0: Just, nothing's happening. She's probably propping this lady up and stealing her social security.
1: Here's the thing, Maitland. What I'd like to think, in a world of choices here, is that she invited her friends over and they had an Etsy witch girls night. Mm. And yeah, they did all kinds of rhyming little seances around a puddle of water or whatever to make your sister's wedding day the most beautiful it ever was for $11, because that's what Etsy witches do.
2: I mean, let the ends justify the means.
3: It was worth it.
4: Yeah, if anybody wants to pay us, we'll cast all kinds of spells.
0: Yeah.
1: On the radio.
4: Yeah, Venmo us like $100. Get whatever you want.
3: We did go into a witch store because we were walking around the little beach town that the wedding was in.
0: There's a witch store there?
3: Yeah. I thought it was going to be kind of like kitschy, witchy looking just trinkets.
4: Is that what
3: yeah.
4: it's called? Is it called
0: kitschy, witchy? Kitschy,
3: witchy. No, it's called like Moonlight Magic or something.
0: Okay.
3: I don't know.
0: Oh, that's a lot cooler. Okay, so instead it's like very highbrow?
3: But no, they had like bags of herbs to use for spices
0: hellfire.
3: For spells and stuff.
2: The cauldrons were made by Stanley.
0: Yeah, do you mean like parsley or? Or
3: no,
0: like,
3: I mean,
0: like newt's eye.
3: That, like things you ain't never heard of. Guys, I think I'm going to be a witch.
2: Is there a witch school? You going to Hogwarts?
3: Yeah, there's a business for it. And I really would like to capitalize on it.
0: I think you should. I mean, if there are smart people out there willing to give you $11 for doing nothing.
3: Yeah.
0: I think that's pretty good.
4: I resisted the urge to text you so many times and be like, the weather's beautiful here. What's it like there? I need to know. Send me a picture.
1: You know, we could do spells for idiots, for underdogs. And then Steve comes up with these awesome rhymes and Maitland helps too because she's like the poem queen and the rhyming queen over there.
2: I think this sounds great.
1: I do too. And it's for charity.
4: Yep.
1: We just don't do bad stuff. Well, actually, no, those are fine.
2: I don't know.
1: I think that's, we all have a price.
2: I think that's our idiom. Anyone else going to be surprised? This text says, if Hot Wing shows up tomorrow covered in boils for his blasphemy.
0: Well.
1: Yeah, you don't even know what you just said.
0: Then I will have learned a valuable lesson then if that happens.
2: Text, Hot Wings, Steve, and Free Beer. It's only stupid if it doesn't work. So you are wrong in this case. I see what you're saying.
4: I'm all for it. Don't group me in there. I'm pro-witch.
2: All right, on the way. She had a FOMO funeral. That sounds fun, right?
4: Yes.
2: I mean, not the dead part.
0: I mean,
2: but
0: I don't know.
2: The FOMO part. She didn't want to have it after she died. She wanted to go to it. So she did. Next, it is the Free Beer and Hot Wings Show.
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1: 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Probably be a liar if you said you had never once thought about what your funeral would look like in a, you know, moment.
2: Yeah.
1: Where your brain starts to wander. You're like, oh, what's it going to be like? And start comparing it to the ones in your past. And, you know, it is always kind of weird that particularly society, I think, is moving towards sharing more things and being more open, telling the people you love them.
2: Yeah.
1: Like when I was a kid, I don't remember any adults who's told their friends that, hey, I love you, man. But it's more common now. Still doesn't happen all the time, but more common. But it's kind of sad that some of the nicest things you'll ever hear about yourself can only be heard if you're a ghost in the corner of the room.
2: Yeah.
1: This lady decided to skip that and have what she called a FOMO funeral.
3: This weekend, a Macon woman plans to enjoy her own funeral. She's still alive, but she scheduled the celebration for this Sunday.
4: She says, why wait till she dies and miss out on all the fun? Madison Rick shows us why the woman is calling it a FOMO funeral.
5: This barn has a lot of memories. It used to be the place of family fun before it was sold, and now it's a funeral home. But Shelby Neal is coming back to make some new, unexpected memories of her own.
6: For about 25 years, this barn was Shelby Neal's home. Then she sold it to a funeral home with a catch.
7: My husband got his funeral, and I get my funeral. And that was part of the negotiation of selling it.
6: Her husband's
1: That's
6: funeral.
1: Pretty wild.
2: Okay.
1: Yeah. Like, family family farm's going to be turned into a funeral home.
2: Yeah.
1: Cool.
8: Shrewd negotiating.
1: Though. Yeah.
6: Husband's funeral was here in March, and it got Shelby thinking about her own.
7: She said, well, I just hate I'm not going to be there. And I said, well, let's just go ahead and do it.
6: That's right. Shelby Neal is having her own funeral, and she'll be there for it.
7: I think it will be easier on my family to do something like this. But also, you know, funeral is F-U-N. And I like fun.
1: What?
8: I wish she had just stopped at F-U.
2: Yeah. Funeral is F-U.
1: It's kind of great, right?
9: Yeah.
1: I think it's fantastic.
8: Now, the other woman that they interviewed, was that the funeral home director or somebody that worked there?
2: I don't know.
1: I'm not sure. Maybe. I'd be so worried if I scheduled my own funeral at this age that I'd just croak right before.
8: Well, I wonder.

0: if the
1: work done for your family.
0: Right? I wonder if the funeral home was like, oh yeah, we'll do this. Our expenses are so much lower when there's not an actual dead person that we got to deal
2: right?
0: with.
2: Mm-hmm. Yeah.
1: Or they get to do both. They get to do the before and the after death yeah. funeral.
2: Yeah.
1: But I also really like that she's older. Because I wasn't entirely sure if we were about to see a 25-year-old or something up here.
3: Like just some weird millennial yeah. influencer
2: dopey
3: BS.
2: Influencer, yeah.
1: Which I hope I'd feel the same way about, but also...
3: I wouldn't. I don't think I would.
1: It'd be a sweet.
4: He calls it a FOMO funeral for fear of missing out. And Shovey isn't missing a thing. Not the hymns, not the stories, and not the open mic.
5: And they can say good, fun things. They, if they want to, they can say bad things, but I'm going to be there and I might cut the mic.
4: Her family says no one will want to be at their own funeral more than Shovey.
6: I mean, have you ever known to be excited about a funeral? I mean,
1: typically not,
6: but this is one funeral we're really excited to have.
4: And when the real goodbye comes, Shovey says it'll be simple, just a gravesite. This one is the party.
5: It's going to be about... Celebrating Christ and my life. 80 years, my life. It's been a good one. Shovey's
1: She's
5: funeral.
1: 80, dang.
3: She yeah. looks good.
1: Yeah.
3: She has perfect George accent, by the way.
1: Oh, yeah.
3: Just perfect. Not
4: Shovey's
3: like yours.
4: Funeral will be this Sunday at 2:30 p.m., and it'll have everything a funeral has, except she'll be front and center to see it all. Reporting in Macon, Madison Ricks, 13 WMAZ News.
3: How Banks, would you do this?
2: Maybe. I mean, I kind of like the idea of it, but it also feels like a little self-aggrandizing. Like,
3: well, yeah, certainly.
2: I mean, so I don't know. My personality is torn on this idea.
3: It'd be like having a birthday party. Where you said, hey, no gifts, but everybody come prepared to talk nice about me.
0: Yeah. It's funny you mentioned that.
7: And Shelby has another reason to celebrate Sunday. It's actually her 80th birthday. So she's merging her funeral with a birthday party.
8: Oh, it's death to her 70s.
1: Mm-hmm.
3: Oh,
1: that.
3: Okay. Look at that.
0: What if she croaks?
2: Well, I mean, that's pretty convenient, actually.
3: Right?
0: Yeah. Everyone's there.
2: Yeah.
0: Take her in the back, freshen her up a bit, yeah. stick her in a box.
2: Yeah, no.
3: Why does she need to be? She just died. Freshen her up.
0: Yeah, I mean, I don't know.
2: Yeah.
3: Let's go make sure she's more dead.
0: Yeah. Stuff happens after you die.
2: Drop her onto the body fluid trough or whatever they do. And
3: is that what they call it? Body fluid trough?
2: Yeah, yeah.
3: Probably.
2: Drain her out and throw in the hole.
3: The tub. 1-800-947-3979. More of this on the way. 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
14: With a check of your local news, I'm Andrew Watkins. A lengthy base repair and resurfacing project on I-77 in Jackson County is among 17 construction projects awarded by the West Virginia Division of Highways last week. Local law enforcement agencies are partnering with the West Virginia Governor's Highway Safety Program for the statewide Click It or Ticket mobilization to ensure every driver and passenger on West Virginia roads is buckled up correctly. In other news, this weekend, U.S. Senator Capito made stops in Bridgeport and Morgantown to celebrate first responders and veterans in West Virginia. Volunteers from Garrett County law enforcement agencies, along with the Garrett County Department of Social Services, have partnered together for the annual Police Providing Presence event to benefit local children. From your Allegheny Communications newsroom, I'm Andrew Watkins.
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4: Your Allegheny Communications forecast. Today, expect abundant sunshine with a high of 67. Tonight will be clear with a low of 42. Tomorrow will bring pleasant conditions and plenty of sunshine with a high of 76. I'm Tri-State Area's meteorologist, Joe Lundberg.
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1: She had a FOMO funeral. She didn't want to have it after she died. She wanted to go to it. Kelly, you do this?
2: I don't think I would, actually.
1: Really?
2: I don't think I would. Getting married and then also having birthday parties when all of the attention is on you, but something big like that where a lot of people would potentially show up, like a wedding, there were so many times where I was so uncomfortable. Loved it. Had such a good time, but was so uncomfortable. And
1: with the attention, or the attention mixed with the responsibility and the anxiety of making sure everything goes perfectly.
2: Yeah.
1: I can see that.
2: It's just a party where I can walk around and be like, hey, good to see you. Good to see you. Way better. But where people could make speeches and things, that makes me so nervous. And it would last for hours. Yeah, I don't think I would want to do that. I would go to one. Oh, I almost said the F word. I would absolutely go to one.
1: It'd be fun.
3: I'd want to go to one.
2: I think I'd start to look for them with my friends and people I knew, at least kind of well.
1: I hate to say it, but the best funerals I've been to are the ones where they do the open mic and they say, tell a story about that you think embodies who they were. And people share those personal anecdotes and those stories.
4: Mm-hmm.
1: Conversely, those ones where it's clear the officiant or the person running the service had never met the person.
2: Oh, yeah.
1: And is just using some cliff notes is one of my least favorite things. And it makes me angry at funerals when it happens.
4: Mm-hmm.
1: Like, you don't even know him.
3: Mm-hmm. The one in particular that we've referenced so many times.
1: Yeah.
4: Mm-hmm.
3: Our friend Connie, our dear friend Connie, passed away. And the priest used it as an opportunity to bust out his Steve Urkel impression.
1: Yeah.
4: Yeah.
5: Didn't I do that?
4: Everybody knows how much she loves Steve Urkel. I mean,
3: really?
4: I guess maybe she. I don't know. Everyone's looking at each other like, I'm not sure that's true.
1: I saw
4: something I don't.
1: I saw someone who ran like a side hustle where they would be there. They weren't a priest or a religious leader. They didn't work at a funeral home, but they made themselves available as a wake speaker, so to speak.
4: Okay.
1: Like where they would speak.
3: Oh, didn't we talk about that?
1: I think so. Maybe I learned it here. That happens a lot. I learned lots of things on this show.
3: Yeah.
1: But where they would, take notes and sit down with different family members and learn more about what was important to the deceased and then prepare themselves and give it like they did know them the whole time. I think that'd be good.
4: That'd be tough.
1: I think
4: that'd be
1: a
4: tough gig. Mm. Like, I think as a challenge once, but man, if that was your gig, always just to go interview sad people so that you could talk about a person you don't really know.
3: Yeah, you'd need a couple dress rehearsals with like four or five people.
4: Like, does this all sound about right?
3: Mm-hmm. To gauge their reaction, see how they, if they laughed or if they cried. Or
1: it's like the inclination to be like, well, we can lighten the mood a little bit.
3: Yeah.
1: But some people might not be mood lightenable.
2: You want to start a business where you do that part and then I get rid of all their stuff? Because remember, we also learned about that lady who reached out to people and said, hey, I heard that somebody that you loved died. You want me to help you get rid of their stuff?
1: Honestly, I think that would be a well-received thing.
2: Particularly for
1: people because a lot of people, if someone wasn't closely affiliated with the church, maybe they didn't go that often or they just weren't a member somewhere. At that point, it becomes like, all right, who's going to do the service? Because the family doesn't want to do it most of the time. They don't want to. I mean, it's a very difficult situation to go up there and speak from the heart and also keep your you-know-what together. I don't know. Mate, what are you going to do for this business?
6: No, I'll hire witches or I'll do the weather spells.
2: You could do body cakes.
1: Mm.
2: Like penis cakes, because you're so good at making penis cakes. You can make cakes that look like bodies or spells. Spells would be cool.
1: I don't know that people want to cut into a body cake at the wake meal.
4: Probably
1: not. They want funeral potatoes and some really sloppy mac and cheese. Yeah. They don't want to eat a cake that's shaped like grandma.
2: I don't know. Is it cake? Is a great show.
6: It is.
2: Like, hey, guess which one's our person and which one's the cake?
6: Or I could find just one hyper

0: specific thing that they liked that somebody mentioned, like just random, like, oh, yeah. They mentioned that he had a favorite pillow. Let me make a cake that looks exactly like the pillow.
1: You could get that information from Free Beer as he's asking those questions so he can be the speaker of dead people.
2: What's something that meant a lot to your dad that could be made into a cake?
3: A pillow.
2: No, don't cry more.
4: Yeah.
2: This is a serious question. Why do you want me to leave now?
3: We have this lady, Maitland. She makes fantastic cakes.
2: I mean, it started as a penis cake industry. No, you don't have to get a penis, obviously. No, I'm just saying that as an example. I mean,
1: if you want to.
2: Yeah, I mean, if that was something he was really proud of.
0: Like, oh,
5: did mom love penises?
2: Why did they call your dad 425? Well, it was 17 quarters long. That's a long one.
4: Wow.
2: Check the math.
1: It's right. I did it immediately.
4: Yeah.
2: Dumber Than the Show Trivia Revisited. That's on the way next. It is the Free Beer and Outback Show.
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1: 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Hello, Quentin.
2: Hello.
1: You have one of the more interesting jobs that I've seen over the years doing this. You work at an insectary?
2: This is true, yeah. In Palisade, Colorado, we raise and collect bugs to help kill different weed species and different pests.
1: Oh, that is very specialized, right? I mean, clearly.
2: Yes, it is. It is pretty darn cool.
1: All right, I bet. Quentin, you have a chance to win $300 against Kelly today. Whoever gets the most wins. If there is a tie, low time is the deciding factor. 90 seconds is the maximum either of you can use. You can each pass on questions first time around. Kelly won't hear your turn. She'll be in the hallway isolated. She's on her way to the hallway. Quentin, do you have any questions for us?
2: I think I'm good.
1: Quentin of Grand Junction, Colorado, your turn on Dumber Than the Show Trivia begins in 3, 2, 1. What simple agricultural tool invented thousands of years ago is still used to turn soil for planting?
2: A hoe.
1: What do insects do through their spiracles?
2: Ooh, I should know this. Pass.
1: Where did the yellow brick road lead to?
2: Munchkin Land.
1: What city was home to the NBA's Jazz before they moved to Utah?
2: I'm going to say Portland.
1: What is the world's largest predatory fish?
2: Is it the sunfish?
1: What do insects do

0: through their spiracles.
1: I'm going to get laughed at work, but pass.
0: Time. Quentin, hold on, bud. Kelly makes her way back in, the mostly round table. Welcome back.
2: Thank you so much.
0: How you feeling today?
2: Pretty good. That seemed fast. I'm kind of scared.
0: Let's find out how you do. Quentin is on hold. Kelly, your turn. On Dumber Than the Show trivia for $300, at least for Quentin, begins in 3, 2, 1. What simple agricultural tool invented thousands of years ago is still used to turn soil for planting?
2: A hoe.
0: What do insects do through their spiracles?
2: Breathe? I have no idea.
0: Where did the yellow brick road lead to?
2: The Emerald City.
0: What city was home to the NBA's Jazz before they moved to Utah?
2: New York. That's wrong.
0: What is the world's largest predatory fish?
2: Is a shark a fish? Oh, is a whale a fish? I'm going to say a whale. Is a whale a fish?
0: Are you done answering?
2: I'm done.
0: Time. Quentin, welcome back. Let's score this game. This will be fun. What simple agricultural tool invented thousands of years ago is still used to turn soil for planting? Kelly said, without pause, hoe. Quentin was like, that's a hoe. I might have guessed that too, to be honest. It's a plow. Number two. Now this is purely coincidence, but it's an insect question for the only contestant we'll ever have who works at an insectary. What do insects do through their spiracles? Kelly laughed and said, I don't know, breathe? Quentin went, ooh, I should know this, pass. And then when we came back to it, he said, I'm going to get mocked at work today. I should know more. Pass. The answer is breathe. What nothing, Kelly Cheese.
2: Who's the insect specialist now, you little bitch?
0: That's right. 1-0. Where did the yellow brick road lead to? Kelly said, the Emerald City. Quentin, I guess, took it like, you know, they call New York City the Big Apple. He referred to it as Munchkin Land. The answer is Emerald City. What city was home to the NBA's Jazz before they moved to Utah? Now, if you're not an NBA fan, you're like, how would I possibly know that? I honestly thought that Jazz would be like a clue mixed in there that maybe would give you a puncher's chance.
2: Like at least New Orleans.
3: At least a guess, yeah.
0: Kelly chose New York City. Quentin chose number one Jazz destination, Portland. Didn't even ask him to clarify. Didn't matter. It's New Orleans. What's the world's largest predatory fish?
3: Oh, wow.
0: This was fun.
3: This is really something.
0: Kelly said, shark. No. Is a shark a fish? Wait. Whale. Is a whale a fish? Who said whale? What am I doing?
2: Somebody
0: Where am
2: by.
0: I? What are we doing? Quentin, he said sunfish. Like that's like the one you catch on the reel and you're like, God, this is a waste of my life.
3: They're the kind of fish that run into your shin. And then they go, whoa. They're like the Roomba of the water.
0: The answer is the great white shark. Kelly wins 2-0.
2: I should have said shark.
3: Yeah, you should have. But you still won.
2: Yeah. Suck it, bug man.
4: Well done.
0: Do you think it's too late to call in sick for a week?
1: If I didn't take all of last week off, I would say yes.
0: Oh, no. Quentin, thank you for listening. Thanks for jumping out of the shower with conditioner in your hair to play. And, well, let's not forget, you said, I'm generally pretty good at trivia, even though I'm really nervous. I should be fine.
1: Mm-hmm. The nerves are crazy today, but thank you, guys. I'm such a huge fan.
0: Hey, man.
1: Thank you, man. Appreciate it.
0: Thank you, Quentin. Have a great weekend.
1: Thank you. Bye.
0: There you go. Fun round. Kelly goes up to 400. Congratulations. We'll play again today in a couple hours. Biggest jackpot you could win today, $1,200. We all have those house projects that we've been avoiding. 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
3: 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Let's start with this. It was a TikTok stunt. Already a bad start.
4: Yeah.
3: A teenager thought, ha, people will get pissed when I get my hair cut in the street.
4: Oh, okay. Middle of the road stunts. Yeah, always, always very smart.
3: Yeah, it worked out just as well as you're thinking it did when he got hit by a car.
9: We don't encourage anyone to use a roadway as their set.
10: I pray for the kid who's got hit and his family.
11: We were sitting right there, and I was giving my boy a haircut, and a whole bunch of cars, like the tires screeching.
10: Next thing you know,
11: Next thing I know, I'm on the ground.
12: He was very distraught. It is a lot to take in. I don't think he realized the severity of it at first.
10: Don't put your life or anybody's life at risk for the likes. It's not worth it.
3: I'll be darned.
4: Yeah, can't believe it.

0: can see all their stuff scattered about with little placards with numbers on them, like they do at scenes that are under investigation.
1: Okay.
0: He was hospitalized in serious condition, but expected to recover.
1: It looks like they were doing it in the dark.
0: At least that's when the investigative photos took place. It wouldn't surprise me.
1: Because it says Sunday night, but it doesn't give an actual time.
0: Oh, yeah, probably then.
1: But it's very sad. Just so stupid.
0: Seattle is getting ready for what they call spider season.
1: Oh, that's fun. That's fun.
0: It's apparently a time of year where the spiders really get out and get busy in Seattle. And this is something they deal with on a regular basis. Here's some bug expert being weird.
2: The males become mature in August and September. And when they're mature, they start running around looking for females.
3: Why does that sound like Jeff Goldblum?
1: Yeah, is that really what that bug expert sounds like? Or is he playing a character?
0: Hold on, that's a good question.
4: Hear it again.
2: The males become mature in August and September. And when they're mature, they start running around looking for females.
4: That guy couldn't have been anything but a bug expert.
1: No, I thought he sounds like a character that Will Forte is playing.
0: Really did sound like Jeff Goldblum, too.
1: Yeah.
0: That's Rob Crawford, curator of the arachnids at the Burke Museum.
1: Of course it is.
0: So it's mature male giant house spiders wandering around looking for babes. Apparently they're everywhere.
1: Okay. Spider babes.
0: Spider babes. I got spider eight babe. Eyes and they're spider all on babe. You, baby.
1: So this probably happens in a lot of places in the country if they're house spiders, but it must be unusually high in Seattle. That doesn't sound fun at all.
0: Mm-mm.
1: I don't want that.
0: You ever think you had a really clever prank you were going to do on someone and then it completely backfires and you look stupid? That's what happened to this guy. Mm-hmm. And he's still in the process of looking stupid as he made this recording.
5: I was trying to be outrageous and I thought I'll hide in the fridge, right? I'll hide in the garage fridge, and when my wife gets home, I'll pop out of it when she goes for a little buzzy ball. And I'll go, you want one of those after brunch? And we would laugh. But I didn't think maybe she would just hop in the other car. She swapped cars. Just parked this one just a little bit too close to the fridge. Just a little bit too close. And then now she's not answering her phone. So I can show you, to my delight, so I try to pop out, but I run into. It's also really hot to have this open. It's a warm day, so I have to keep it kind of closed. It's, you know, dark, but then the cooling kicks in, but then I also don't want to run out of air. So it's like a back and forth situation. And I know you're probably thinking, Nick, that's a Tesla. Move it from your phone. I don't have a way of opening the garage door.
4: Oh.
5: I'm not ruining my garage door. I wish I had friends in the neighborhood. Oh, damn.
0: Just hit his head.
5: I need to make friends in the neighborhood.
0: Yeah, you know, one of the things they teach you as a kid is never climb inside a refrigerator unless there's a nuclear war coming and you're Indiana Jones.
1: Right.
0: But other than that, there's no good time to go inside a fridge.
1: No.
4: I remember thinking that was like a major, major threat to my survival when I was
0: a kid. Well, yeah, because they'll lock shut on you from being there.
1: The old ice boxes, they literally locked and you couldn't open them and kids would die.
4: Yeah, it was like, don't climb in a fridge and know how to stop, drop, and roll.
1: Yeah.
3: And also no climbing in dryers.
4: Yeah.
3: Dryers was a big
1: one. You didn't
3: want
1: to do that either.
0: And
1: that was,
0: same
4: thing.
0: All
4: stuff I needed on
0: if you
4: a
0: run
4: daily
0: into quickland, don't wiggle.
3: Yeah. Mm-hmm.
1: No.
4: Yeah.
1: Remain
4: try and flatten out.
1: Yeah.
0: Can you imagine if you fell into an open freezer in quicksand and then it just flipped shut?
4: Oh, you'd be screwed.
1: I feel
4: you'd
1: like die. That. Yeah, there's no way you're getting out of that.
0: Yeah.
3: I'll probably explode.
0: They probably would. Even though there's nothing explosive there.
4: Where does quicksand end?
3: What?
1: Where killer bees begin.
4: When you fall into it, how far do you go? Do you just go forever?
0: I assume to the center of the earth where you become incinerated.
4: Yeah.
0: Or become a mole person.
4: That's one of those things I've thought about for 40 years.
3: There was one day I was getting fussy about the printers around here, and I looked at Tommy and I said, you know, all those cartoons made me feel like quicksand was going to be a way bigger problem, but nobody warned me about printers.
0: Oh,
1: those have ruined my life far more frequently than wet dirt.
0: The new taunting name of quicksand. There, how's your PR team, quicksand?
1: Yeah.
3: Never-ending story would have been a lot better if that horse got sucked into a printer.
1: It would have been far more believable.
3: Right?
1: Mm-hmm.
0: On the way, it might be the most embarrassing injury you've heard in a while. It's not terrible. This person didn't do anything wrong. But see if you can top this one next. It is the Free Beer and Hot Wings Show.
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1: 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TikTok, Instagram, Facebook at FBHW Show. You have an injury. Doesn't even have to be a bad one. But it's just embarrassing to tell people about, right? Like mine would be nearly cutting off the tip of my finger, closing a window at a... Courtyard Marriott in Chapel Hill, North Carolina, and then passing out and needing stitches later. That's pretty bad.
2: Having to do the play-by-play broadcast of the game with your hand above your head.
1: Yeah, wrapped in like 8 layers of bandages.
2: Yeah.
1: Looked like I was holding a torch.
2: Weren't you leaking on something?
1: The lady
2: color commentator's notes.
1: No, the lady at the hotel said, "Oh, good news. It's your lucky day. I'm a first responder in my other job." So she said, "I wouldn't need stitches." So I went to the game between Duke and Carolina. I was working with Rick Mahorn. And I'd passed out in the middle of the afternoon after it happened. Thought I'd been kidnapped when I woke up because I'd wake up confused for sure. Yep. That I wasn't kidnapped. Is that what you're saying?
2: No, feeling like you were kidnapped.
1: Yeah. It's not great. Not my favorite. So then she said, "Yeah, you won't need stitches. You'll be fine." And she wrapped it up. And I thought, okay, this is done. It's going to hurt, but I'll do the game. Everything's fine. And then when we were down eating before the game in the back areas of the Dean Dome, we're sitting at a table with a bunch of the ESPN game day crew. And Reese Davis looked down and said, "Hey, friend, your bandage is leaking." And that's because there was blood dripping on my Bojangles.
3: Oh, no.
4: Oh, I love Bojangles.
1: Not in that moment.
2: Ooh, that sounds good.
1: So yeah, everyone
3: that's
1: was,
3: what he calls his testicles.
4: Oh, never mind. I don't love Bojangles.
1: Bo and Jangles. Hey, Jangles. You guys feel stuffed.
4: Suddenly, I'm never less hungry in my life.
1: I find it unappetizing. Very unappealing. I'm with you. But yeah, so then... I went and got checked out by the medical crew at the arena, and they said, "You need surgery, or you need to have this done. You probably have nerve damage." They wanted me to leave the game, and I stayed till after, and then was in the emergency room till 5 a.m., and then flew home. That's an embarrassing injury. It doesn't bother me anymore, but only because I've exposure therapy telling it on this show, right?
2: Yeah. I mean, if nobody said it, by the way, thank you for your service, for staying for the game.
1: Yeah, you're right. Everyone knew I was a hero that day.
2: Yeah, you were the hero that Compass Media Networks needed that day.
3: Yeah.
2: What are they going to
3: do? Yeah, they
2: Mahorn
3: needed you.
2: Do play-by-play? Come on.
1: No, they're not. Well, a woman went to Vegas. I don't know if she's from Vegas or not, or what. But she went to a downtown Vegas bar. And according to her lawsuit, Amber Zebron of Illinois... names the defendant The Nerd, which is a bar in Neonopolis.
3: Okay. That's
1: I don't know if that's like a sounds like a gathering of fancy places.
3: Yeah.
1: They say negligence and liability for her injuries. She and her friends visited The Nerd in 2025 near closing time and asked an employee to ride the mechanical bull?
2: Yeah.
1: No. Penis.
3: Yeah. Oh,
1: were you aware
3: wow.
1: of this in Vegas, Maitland?
5: No, I wasn't, but I read ahead on the show plan and
3: a mechanical penis. Okay.
1: So there were no waivers or releases provided, the suit alleges, and she was not informed, she says, of any risks or precautionary measures to take. She rode the attraction while the employee operated it via joystick and control panel, with the ride starting slow before speeding up.
3: As they do. Mm-hmm. Yeah.
1: Her foot and ankle got caught under the main shaft area of the ride, where there's a large cutout section.
2: Oh, no. Got caught under the shaft?
3: Oh, yeah. No.
5: That's... Of the shaft?
1: Yeah.
2: Yeah, that's the shaft.
1: Yeah, right underneath the bow. Yeah. Stuck in the jangles.
2: Okay.
3: That's
2: is there a
3: rough...
2: picture of this? What is this place called? The Nerd?
4: Hi,
2: the Nerd penis.
3: I mean, I'm a little curious, too, Steve.
5: He's looking
3: but
5: for
3: I'm
5: science.
3: Glad you asked.
5: Yeah. Researching
1: they...
5: purposes.
2: Give me a second. I want to find the best angle of the... mechanical penis.
5: Listen, I'm the first one to explain the dangers of riding mechanical things. Broke my toe earlier this year on a mechanical bull.

0: call it. JBJ's.
1: Shout out to Nashville.
2: Yeah. you didn't sue them. That's
0: signed a waiver.
2: Yeah. Also, I don't care if you sign a waiver. You know when you get on something like that, there's an inherent risk.
3: Okay. Well, normal people do.
2: This should be absolutely thrown out.
4: Got a video of somebody else riding the mechanical penis.
2: In a perfect world, it's Hot Wings, and this is when we find out.
5: Like,
4: look at that thing.
0: Hey, whoa. Wow.
5: Yeah, I mean, that has got a little bit of Peyronie's.
4: I expected it to be, I don't know, like a mechanical bull is usually a little more plush and soft. This one's rigid.
5: It does look like a hard plastic. I mean, I guess maybe it's got some vinyl give to it or something, but...
0: look at that curve.
2: Yeah, that thing is serving the curve, isn't it?
5: Yeah, go to bentcarrot.com.
2: Is that a thing?
4: Yeah,
5: that's for Peyronie's disease. Yeah. That's the medication you can get to straighten it out.
2: Right. It's actually bentcarrot.com.
4: Yeah.
5: Yeah, you've never seen those commercials where they show bent carrots?
2: They must not be targeted to me.
4: Well, they say...
5: Oh, they're definitely targeted to me.
4: Yeah, it's one of those commercials where if you don't know what it is, you're just ridiculously confused the whole time.
5: Yeah.
4: What are they talking about?
5: Yeah, it took a while for me to go, wait, what? Oh, my God.
2: Who's got the most embarrassing injury? 1-800-947-3979. More of this on the way. It is the Free Beer and Hot Wings Show.
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11: With a check of your local news, I'm Andrew Watkins. A lengthy base repair and resurfacing project on I-77 in Jackson County is among 17 construction projects awarded by the West Virginia Division of Highways last week. Local law enforcement agencies are partnering with the West Virginia Governor's Highway Safety Program for the statewide Click It or Ticket mobilization to ensure every driver and passenger on West Virginia roads is buckled up correctly. In other news, this weekend, U.S. Senator Capito made stops in Bridgeport and Morgantown to celebrate first responders and veterans in West Virginia. Volunteers from Garrett County law enforcement agencies, along with the Garrett County Department of Social Services, have partnered together for the annual Police Providing Presence event to benefit local children. From your Allegheny Communications newsroom, I'm Andrew Watkins.
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3: Your Allegheny Communications forecast today: expect abundant sunshine with a high of 67. Tonight will be clear with a low of 42. Tomorrow will bring pleasant conditions and plenty of sunshine with a high of 76. I'm Tri-State Area's meteorologist Joe Lundberg.
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1: What is your embarrassing injury that it's just embarrassing to tell because it's such a dumb thing?
2: I think one of mine was when I ripped off my pinky nail when we were on Cape Cod. And then it's not the fact that I did it that's embarrassing. It's because I did it ripping off a tag from my sweater because I wanted to save it for my junk journal.
1: That really, it is. It's the backstory, right? Oh, because tearing off your nail, everybody's going to hear that and be like, oh my God, that sounds awful.
2: Yeah.
1: But yeah, you were trying to make garbage. Text from West.

0: Michigan, one of my many embarrassing injuries was tearing my ACL for the second time while doing wheelies on BMX bikes at a skate park with a bunch of younger kids that were there. I was in my late 20s, and they had to help me to my car. That's the worst part, is you're supposed to be an adult at that point. Yeah. We're not.
1: Here's a good text. That time in seventh grade when I tried to climb over a fence, my foot got stuck and I was ricocheted face first into the ground, leaving me with a huge open wound on my knee and a mouthful of dirt-filled braces.
2: Ew.
3: Oh, no.
0: That's brutal.
1: Yeah.
0: My brother was a magnet for embarrassing injury. He was having a Nerf war with friends at the playground and took a shot to the testes, falling on a slide. He had to go to the hospital for that one. Another time, he knocked himself out playing football. Yeah, when you're going down a slide and the balls hit the side.
3: Yeah, that's a rupture.
1: I've thrown my back out several times sweeping. I don't know what I'm doing wrong, but clearly something's off.
3: I think there's something wrong that's off inside you. If sweeping is doing it.
0: 1-800-947-3979. Text, I broke three ribs riding the mechanical bull in Austin, Texas. My wife was neither impressed nor sympathetic when I got home from this business trip.
3: Oh.
0: Kelly, have you had one?
2: A handful, yes. My brother and I were on a golf cart one time, and he was flying on this thing. And we hit a tree root that then sent us directly into said tree. Ooh. And the plexiglass busted and sliced my face from like just above my ear down onto my neck.
0: Whoa.
2: And then I started eighth grade, maybe a week or two later, just enough for it to start scabbing over. And we were in a gas station, I'm going to say the day before classes started as a new kid. And one of my siblings looked at me and started laughing. And I said, "What's so funny?" And they said, "The way that that's healing makes you look like you have a beard. Good luck." Day one in eighth grade, looking like I had a beard on the side of my face. If you were far enough away, it was so embarrassing.
0: And you can try to tell yourself no one cares, and they probably didn't.
2: Well, I tried to wear rainbow toe socks and overalls on my first day to distract from the beard, so I was looking super cool.
1: What I wouldn't give for a picture of you on your first day of school that year.
2: Every year, honestly, up until like my junior year of high school, probably I'd laugh at all of them now, but be a little embarrassed.
0: My brother-in-law, while in the army, he had just finished a tour where he had been in real danger and then got back and was playing pickup basketball and tore his knee up so badly he was medevaced. And the family gets a call saying, your loved one has been injured and medevaced to Germany.
4: Wow.
3: Wow.
0: And of course, the first thought is, oh my God, he got hit. Nope, it's an ACL in a basketball injury.
3: Oh man.
1: This text just came in. I tore my meniscus doing the cha-cha slide at my brother's wedding.
0: Oh, way worse.
1: I was 38 years old.
0: Way worse.
3: Oh man.
2: That's why you don't do the cha-cha slide at weddings. That, the Macarena, it's not just because they're terrible songs. They're dangerous.
1: Yeah.
3: Yeah. They are dangerous.
0: Text from the 315. I cut the rim of my rectum with a popcorn kernel casing. It took 18 months to heal. Razor blades, I tell you. Would not recommend.
3: Were you trying to eat with your butt, or did it go all the way through your system that way?
0: And then came out crooked. Is he talking about like the thing that gets stuck in your teeth like that?
3: I assume so.
0: Ryan in Nashville. Hello, Ryan.
5: Hey, bud.
0: Listening on 102.9 The Buzz. What is your embarrassing injury?
5: So when I was a teenager, I was mowing the front yard and weed eating, and I ran out of string, and I was trying to refill it by cutting and needed to cut it, and I didn't have anything to cut it with, so I grabbed the 8-pound splitting maul in the shed and held the string down with my right foot and my left hand, and went to go take a chop to cut it and completely missed and hit my thumb. Completely smashed it, lost the thumbnail, and when I went to the hospital to get an x-ray, you could see a perfectly dot in the center of my hand from when I was 10 years old. I shot myself in the hand with a pellet gun to see how it felt.
2: Oh, my God.
4: See how it felt.
3: Wow, okay.
5: Well, I didn't know the automatic reload was on the gun. I just wanted to feel the air come out of the gun and ended up shooting myself right in the hand, point blank.
3: Oh, boy.
0: That's a level of curiosity I did not have.
4: Yeah.
0: Thank goodness.
5: That level of stupid you probably didn't have.
0: Well, no, I'm plenty stupid, Ryan. I'm plenty stupid. Thank you, bud. Appreciate it. 1-800-947-3979.
1: Oh, here's a good one. In my mid-20s, I broke my big toe by dropping my overly sized vape on it. I was so ashamed I quit vaping not long thereafter.
0: I think that's the right choice.
3: Yeah.
0: Right?
1: Wow, I didn't realize those things were so heavy.
0: We have more embarrassing injuries, including a penis getting pinched.
1: Oh, a pinched
0: in
1: penis.
0: A way that will make all of you cringe.
3: Ooh, I'm cringing already a little.
0: It's going to get worse. That's next. Your embarrassing injury. Top that. It is the Free Beer and Hot Wing Show.
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1: What is your embarrassing injury? Maybe not the worst injury you've ever had, but it's embarrassing nonetheless. Let's get to Rick in Northeast Pennsylvania. Hi, Rick. What happened to you, bud?
2: Okay, I was going into my bathroom, and sometimes when I close my bathroom door, the cabinet doors underneath the sink pop open a little bit from the air pressure. Well, I lean in to set my cell phone down, and when I leaned in, my knee hit the door and slammed my junk right into the door.
3: Oh, no.
2: It was instant pain, instant fear, instant everything, and I, like, panic, and I just didn't know what to do, and I just, you know, put a death grip on it, and I didn't know what to do. I didn't know if to call an ambulance call. I thought I'd chop my junk in half.
4: Yeah, as one would.
1: Was it just pain, or did you have to go and have doctors look at it?
2: I called my wife in an instant panic, and she actually started laughing, and then she tells me, well, you gotta look at it. I look down, and my boxer shorts are completely full of blood.
4: She's laughing at that?
2: And I finally look at it, and I had about an inch and a half long cut on it, and the tip was all blue.
3: Oh, no. Jesus. What's recovery been like?
2: It was so embarrassing, and like just trying to clean it and burning and looking at it and making sure, you know, walking around with a Band-Aid on your junk for like 2 weeks was very uncomfortable.
1: Just that alone sounds unpleasant, right?
4: Yeah, that sounds terrible.
1: Why is Rick so crabby? He's got a Band-Aid on his wiener. Right?
4: Because he nearly chopped off his junk and his wife is unsupportive.
1: That does feel a little unsupportive.
4: Yeah. Hopefully your next wife will be better to you.
1: I'm a welder, was doing some gappy overhead welds, and the weld burned down and went down my shirt into my pants, burning my junk. I ripped off my pants in front of coworkers just to try to get the sparks out before I realized what was going on.
3: That is a pain like I've never felt before.
1: Really? You've had that? Because you're an amateur welder.
3: Getting burned by welding slag, or just that little chunk feels like it burns for an hour.
1: Steve in Illinois. Steve, sometimes the injury is embarrassing because of what happened and the age at which it happens, right?
5: Yeah, you could say that.
1: Okay, what happened?
5: Probably about 5 years ago, I was celebrating my birthday, and night was winding down. I was sitting on the toilet using the bathroom, and I fell to my left, and when I look at my forearm that is now just bleeding like a sieve. I can see muscle, meat, and everything. Ew. I'm hollering for my wife. She doesn't believe me. My stepdaughter comes in and she's like, Mom, no, this isn't good. So, you know, we've been drinking. I was like, I got to go to the hospital. She's like, I know, but I can't drive. I've been drinking too. I said, I know, call an ambulance. So ambulance comes and gets me, and it's probably about midnight. The EMTs look to be aggravated with me. I'm in the hospital, still pretty liquored up. And I just sit there and go, I'm like, this is what happens when you're drunk and you fall off the pooper. I ended up with two sets of stitches, 18 in one spot and 7 in another.
1: From falling off
5: my forearm.
1: Falling off the toilet.
5: Yes.
1: At 49.
4: Nice. Okay.
1: That's the brutal part. Thank you, Steve.
4: That's definitely embarrassing.
1: Jamie in Albany. Hi, Jamie. What is your embarrassing injury?
6: So I had this girl coming back to my house. We had some drinks and everything like that. So I tried to do a sexy dance for her.
1: Okay.
6: And as I'm taking my clothes off, I straddle her on the chair, not realizing the chair is a little bit broken.

0: and there's a metal piece sticking out. So my leg slides down the whole metal piece, cutting my leg open 16 inches.
1: Oh my God.
2: Oh, my God. You could have bled out.
1: That's way worse than I thought it would be.
0: Blood was everywhere. It turned out not to be as sexy of a dance as I thought it was. So we had to go to the emergency room and get 32 staples.
1: Holy smokes.
3: Jamie, would you consider yourself a sexy guy? Like, should you have been doing a sexy dance?
0: I'm not a bad dancer, but definitely not. I learned my lesson.
1: The benefit of hindsight, right?
2: Yeah,
1: thank you, Jamie.
2: I mean, I'm sure it started off like
1: Kelly Maitland,
2: sexy and funny.
1: What percentage of men that you see in general do you believe could pull off a sexy dance?
4: If they've got some comedic style to it, more than you think.
1: Really?
4: Yeah, but nobody can ever do that because they're nervous. Even when women try to be sexy in like lingerie, there's very few who can do it without that little voice in the back of their head thinking, do I look like a busted can of biscuits right now?
1: So, and the natural instinct is then to, at least for like people like us, is to make fun of oneself. Mm-hmm. And then it gets nuts. But how do you do it and make it sexy then?
5: I don't know because, I just giggle the whole time I watch it.
1: Really?
5: I feel awkward watching.
3: So you giggle at Josh when he dances sexy for you?
5: Yes, I do.
2: The sexy dances.
1: Would you agree with this statement? More women can pull off a sexy dance than men can.
5: Absolutely. Yes.
1: Right?
2: For two reasons. Because one, women are better at it. And two, men's expectations are much lower for enjoying it.
4: Men are easily entertained.
2: Yes.
1: Football's heating up. 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
2: 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Prize Picks, run your game. Let's start with this. This couple in North Carolina, they were having a wedding, I believe a destination wedding in this case. And for a variety of reasons, people couldn't get to the Outer Banks. Maybe it was last week when the storm was rolling through or whatever. Maybe there's just leftover damage, but they knew that was going to be the case. So they decided to make some lemonade out of the lemons they were getting. And they went ahead and posted like, hey, come on over. They were in the Outer Banks. Most of their family couldn't make it. So they posted on social media, locals, visitors, anyone who wants to show up just to help make the day special. 400 people showed up.
3: Aww. Damn.
2: Here are the newlyweds talking about it.
4: I think that the wedding that we had was better than the one we had planned. This whole thing just came together, and within 24 hours, you would have thought the Queen of England was getting married. Mm-hmm. Where was 400 cars at least?
5: Yeah, there were families of 30 people, 14 people all showing up. There were families, so many people stuck here. We met people from, Ohio, California,
4: New Jersey, Florida, everywhere. I mean, the entire island really showed up. We plan to come back every year for our anniversary and stay at the campground.
3: That's pretty awesome.
2: It is. Yeah. At one point, they may have mentioned it, they started to run out of food, and people are like, I'll go get some from my house. And Aww. And people, I own a restaurant, or calling people, and then more. Like, people love that kind of thing.
3: Well, yeah. I mean, if 400 people show up, I'm not surprised that they started to run out of food.
6: Yeah.
3: Unless they had a huge wedding planned already. But, I mean, that's. Like, that's massive.
6: Yeah, that's a lot of people. Holy cow.
2: All right. Jack Hughes, hockey player for the New Jersey Devils. He's very good. On the Olympic team that won gold.
6: Yeah.
3: He had the game-winning goal, right?
2: He did, right? Yeah. So. And but he has an embarrassing injury. Last year during a team dinner, he cut himself with cutlery while eating. And missed 18 games.
6: Oh, no. I didn't know that.
2: Yeah. And so he was doing an interview during, I don't know if it was their first game, but the NHL just got underway. Mm-hmm. And the bench reporter from between the benches from ESPN thought she'd make a joke. And some people think he's right. It was not the right time for a joke. Other people, me, think, maybe you're taking yourself a little too seriously.
7: We got 40 minutes to go, so we got to keep working at it.
8: Well, it's great to see you healthy. Let's wrap you in bubble wrap and use plastic cutlery this year. Does that sound good?
7: I mean, I think that's a weird joke, big game, but.
8: Well, no sense of humor here in a big game, but I appreciate his time, and he had a good start here this season.
9: This is why we got to stop interviewing players like this, like right when they finish.

0: or mid game.
1: Yeah, he's trying to get to the locker room.
0: Yeah, we got to stop doing that. I actually don't love the interviews when somebody's walking off of a court or off of a field and, hey, here I am. I'm going to ask you a question. As soon as you finish, like their adrenaline's rushing, they've maybe won and they're really electric and the energy's good, or they've lost and they're devastated. And you catch them in that moment and they do come off like buttholes. And it's, I don't know which side to take there. Like, oh, yeah, you should have made it funny. But also, this is your job. And
1: it's a. You it know? Probably does feel a little condescending, but man, he can save any drama by going, yeah, I'm trying to be safer,
0: sure,
1: and then skating off. But it's easy to say that from not involved, not just skated my ass off for the last 20-minute period, exhausted in the middle of a game, distracted by work.
2: Mm-hmm. I think for both sides, referring to one of the first games of the season as a big game is also stupid.
1: Yeah, there's 83 others.
2: I'm like, you just started. What is this, game one, game two, maybe three of your season? Not just a big game.
3: One time, want to look at somebody and be like, that's a weird joke, bye. So funny.
4: And then really ice skate off.
1: He did dip really well.
2: He did, yeah.
3: Either skate away or skip away, just to be like, oh, that's a pretty weird joke. Don't know why you'd say that. Bye.
1: Next meet and greet, you'll have that opportunity.
3: I hope so.
1: Generally speaking.
3: Yeah.
1: There's usually someone who's like, yeah, there's always one person who, to at least one of us, says something where after they leave, we're like, I don't think they meant that the way it sounded, but, right?
4: Yeah.
2: Usually.
1: It's usually Steve.
4: Yeah.
1: Not always. Back in a moment, it is the Free Beer and Hot Wing Show.
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1: Free Beer Hot Wings, Steve Kelly and Maitland. Let's get to the Free Beer and Hot Wings report. So Tony Stewart, the NASCAR driver. He's been retired for a number of years, but he was one of the greats of the 90s through the 2000s.
2: Oh, yeah. Huge.
1: Great, great driver. He won at Watkins Glen one time. And on a podcast, it came up like, hey, what happened to the fire suit?
3: Yeah, there must have been some lore about this fire suit.
1: Uh-huh.
2: Okay.
1: And he finally shared the details. So there you go.
4: Whatever happened to that fire suit from the Glen?
5: He got pressure washed on a fence. Gooch, bless his heart.

0: left?
1: No, no. After they
2: put it in a garbage bag.
1: Krista, you remember Krista? Krista, bless her heart, peeled that thing off me in the shower, put it in a trash bag, tied a knot in it, put it in another trash bag, tied a knot in that. It went home. Gooch took that thing because Gooch can't smell anyway. Gooch put that thing on there and pressure washed it, cleaned it, and it's.
2: You should just let it sit and sold it.
3: Oh my
4: God!
1: That guy that was screaming about it.
4: Biohazard.
2: Yeah, but right now, if he sealed that and you pulled that, you know how much that would go for?
1: Oh, we were watching the Knoxville Nationals in the motorhome the night before, and Gooch had got this big fruit platter. Well, you know me. I'm not a workout guy or nutrition guy, obviously. And I'm sitting there like, well, fruit's got water in it. And I'm dehydrated from being at Knoxville and drinking too much. And I'm like, well, shoot, I'll just get the water from the fruit. I ate this entire fruit platter, not even thinking. I had no idea what it was going to be. And we're at the car, and they're in the home of the. My stomach goes.
2: Oh, boy.
3: At the beginning.
5: Yeah.
1: Fine. We'll get in there and start it. Get to the end, and we'll take care of business. No, that's not how that played out.
4: At all. Business took care of you.
1: Yeah, I had no choice.
5: Oh no!
3: So you're sitting in there hot.
5: Yeah. So like, when did it? I mean, I know when he said the rumble began, but when did the first issue happen? Like the first gamble, and like one lap in 10.
0: I mean, like, it seems
5: did
0: like
5: they
0: it,
5: had they dropped the check or the green flag yet?
0: It had to have been early.
5: I mean,
0: his stomach's rumbling before the race even starts.
3: Like, I know those are expensive, but you're. Like a just throw it away and get a new one.
5: I would think at that
3: don't make
5: point.
3: Gooch power wash it just because his nose is busted. He's already called Gooch.
5: I mean,
3: everything's going terrible. Busted nose, spraying feces out of a fat guy's suit.
6: Oh, the splashback from a pressure wash like that.
5: A guy who earns the nickname of Gooch likes that job.
0: Yeah,
5: he's all right with it.
0: Gooch doesn't care.
5: He's like, Gooch is on it.
0: Everybody needs a Gooch.
3: Well, Dale Jr. was talking about it on his podcast. Not that specific incident, but the concept of what happens in the suit during races.
7: We were on Bustin' with the Boys. They asked me if I ever my pants while I was in the race car. And I was like, no, I've never done that, thankfully. And I said, you know, I think the reason why that's never happened to me is because if you can work a fart around your poo, does that make sense? And like relieve some pressure, sure. It buys you a little time. Some people can't do that, and they just... in their pants.
5: Yeah.
7: And I don't. I get home. We had that conversation at like the 30-minute
0: I get home.
7: Of a 3-hour podcast. I got up from the podcast and I was like, you know, we talked about more than I thought we would.
5: Mm-hmm. Yeah. I mean, I know what he means because there are times where I'm like, I know I have to go. And then you go, you know.
0: That's why it's called gambling.
5: And sometimes you can kind of work it around and go, oh, okay, I did it. I got the pressure valve without releasing the contents, right?
3: I've never heard I'm with you. I've never heard the phrase direct traffic around the blockage.
5: Yeah. I mean, when it happens, you definitely like breathe a sigh of relief. Because you know it is kind of a bit of a gamble, but it's not quite the same as gambling on a fart either, like a true gamble on a fart. Like, here we go.
3: Right?
5: Like, where you know it's going to be wet.
3: Do you think Tony Stewart's like, hey, don't make me seem like I'm less of a person because I ate an entire fruit tray and couldn't navigate my fart around the contents that were blocking it.
0: Yeah. I like him acknowledging, you know me, I'm not a workout guy.
3: I thought that was great.
0: Yeah. Or a nutrition guy.
5: Yeah.
3: Relatable.
5: Yeah, we know. Yeah. We know.
3: More next. It is the Free Beer and Hot Wing Show.
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1: With a check of your local news, I'm Andrew Watkins. A lengthy base repair and resurfacing project on I-77 in Jackson County is among 17 construction projects awarded by the West Virginia Division of Highways last week. Local law enforcement agencies are partnering with the West Virginia Governor's Highway Safety Program for the statewide Click It or Ticket mobilization to ensure every driver and passenger on West Virginia roads is buckled up correctly. In other news, this weekend, U.S. Senator Capito made stops in Bridgeport and Morgantown to celebrate first responders and veterans in West Virginia. Volunteers from Garrett County law enforcement agencies, along with the Garrett County Department of Social Services, have partnered together for the annual Police Providing Presence event to benefit local children. From your Allegheny Communications newsroom, I'm Andrew Watkins.
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8: Your Allegheny Communications forecast. Today, expect abundant sunshine with a high of 67. Tonight will be clear with a low of 42. Tomorrow will bring pleasant conditions and plenty of sunshine with a high of 76. I'm Tri-State Area's meteorologist, Joe Lundberg.
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0: 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Dumber Than the Show trivia on the way in the next segment. You could win up to $1,200. Or if you want to go slumming and play me for $200, I'm fine with that too. Or a couple of jackpots in between at $400. Do any of you have a Halloween costume planned? Are any of you dressing up?
1: I got some ideas rattling around.
0: Yeah? Do you want to share? Or
1: yeah.
0: Is it embargoed for now?
1: My boyfriend and I were thinking about going as Limu Emu and Doug.
0: Oh, that's a good one.
2: Oh, okay.
1: The emu and I'm going to wear like a tutu. Or I pitched it this weekend. I'll be Remy from Ratatouille, and he'll be the chef.
0: Oh, that's pretty good. That's pretty good.
1: He's got the curly hair now. I think it could work.
0: Steve, are you the dad who dresses up with the kids?
3: I think I dressed up last year. I don't remember what I dressed up as, though.
0: So but no plan for this
3: but
0: year.
3: But it was something that had to do with whatever Evelyn and Nikki were wearing.
0: That's fun to do that.
3: Yeah.
0: How Hanks, you dressing up?
2: I don't have plans to this year. I mean, my kids are older now. I did dress up a couple of times when they were younger, though. My best one was, and it wasn't pre-planned, but it worked out awesome. My neighbor, a couple doors up, they always had a big like Halloween thing for all the kids in the neighborhood. And so I dressed up with the kids, and I dressed as Woody from Toy Story.
1: Oh, that's good.
2: And he dressed as Buzz Lightyear, and he was shorter and bigger than me. So like we looked perfect. It looked like we were in a couple's costume set up. So that was fun. Yeah, I mean, I liked doing that, and I've always liked dressing up, but I have very few reasons to do it now. I don't get invited to a lot of Halloween parties these days.
0: So. I like dressing up. I just had never done it, but my wife is super into it. So we're in the process of trying to figure out what our costume will
1: be. Yeah, you have to.
0: And then we have six boys, and I think most of them will still participate in trick-or-treating. Maybe all. Kelly, do you have a costume?
4: Not yet, but I have discovered I've got a lot of clothes that layer really well together, like Star Wars people.
0: Ooh, pirates.
4: Or I could wear like a cool dress with one of those like weird things I've got that kind of makes it look like a Greek goddess type of thing.
1: Ooh.
4: And you know, with the big movies that came out, like The Odyssey came out and things like this year. I think I've got stuff at home where I could actually make that work, but I'm leaning more towards like a Star Wars theme, and I think I'm throwing a rager at my house.
0: A rager?
3: Oh,
4: yeah.
3: Nice.
0: All right.
4: I'm into my house party
0: pretty good
4: mode right
0: now. According to a survey, what did people say is the most overplayed costume available?
2: Pirate?
4: A witch.
0: Pirate was runner up.
2: Okay.
1: Was it Barbie?
0: Joker was third.
1: Harley Quinn.
0: Harley Quinn was amongst those who got votes.
3: Ghost.
0: But the number one thing was sexy anything. Everybody's okay, we get it. It's over. Because it was sexy TSA agent is a costume that's bumping around. Like that's an impossible connection of words. It's an oxymoron.
3: Yeah.
0: No offense, TSA agents. But have you ever been going?

0: through the line at the airport and thought any of those people, like, wow, they're sexy. It's not flattering.
1: No.
0: You might be a sexy human, but not in that.
1: No, it is. It is stupid. It's like you have a badge and suspenders and like a bikini on. It doesn't make sense.
2: That's the whole point of Halloween.
1: But you, but there are so, but there are, I mean, there are so many costumes that would be sexy naturally, like an outfit that would be sexy anyway, that isn't like sexy fire lady, you know, or whatever. Like, go as Tinkerbell. That right? would be sexy on an adult. I mean, there's, it's a little skirt and everything. That would be hot. Or almost any type of, you know, like Disney princess type thing could be on the sexier side.
2: My
1: but.
2: Sister went as a... She met her husband at a Halloween party as Bud Lightyear. So she got like,
0: Bud Lightyear. Boy, she is your sister.
2: Yeah. She got Buzz Lightyear stuff and then made his like space wings out of a Bud Light box.
0: That's actually really good.
2: Yeah,
0: that's a great costume.
1: Yeah, that's really funny.
0: this from the older sister who wants everything to look like a Marlboro logo.
2: Yeah.
0: It really attracts you.
2: We're classy.
0: You guys are a fun, trashy family.
2: We're some classy bros.
0: I'm trashy too. I'm ready. Yeah, I love it.
1: Younger sister dressed like a mud bog tire.
2: Yeah. Little Emma.
3: My sister, super swamper.
0: I like it.
1: She's a dryer on the front lawn.
2: It should go without saying, I've never been sexy for Halloween.
3: About sexy ratatouille.
2: I could make that happen.
4: Ratatouille.
1: Yeah.
0: I can't see ratatouille without it being ratatouille to me.
4: It's ratatouille.
0: It's the only good thing that man has ever said.
4: Ratatouille.
1: It's right there with Chinooka.
0: It is.
4: It's ratatouille.
0: Smokey Robinson. 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
1: What is your embarrassing injury? Maybe not the worst injury you've ever had, but it's embarrassing nonetheless. Let's get to Rick in Northeast Pennsylvania. Hi, Rick. What happened to you, bud?
2: Okay, I was going into my bathroom, and sometimes when I close my bathroom door, the cabinet doors underneath the sink pop open a little bit from the air pressure. Well, I lean in to set my cell phone down, and when I leaned in, my knee hit the door and slammed my junk right into the door.

0: no.
1: It was instant pain, instant fear, instant everything. And I, like, panic, and I just didn't know what to do. And I just, you know, put a death grip on it, and I didn't know what to do. I didn't know what to do. Call an ambulance, call. I thought I'd chop my junk in half.
2: Yeah, as one would. Was it just pain, or did you have to go and have doctors look at it?
1: I called my wife in instant panic, and she actually started laughing. And then she tells me, well, you got to look at it. You got to look at it. I looked down, and my boxer shorts are completely full of blood.
2: And she's laughing at that?
1: And I finally looked at it, and I had about an inch and a half long cut on it, and the tip was all blue.
0: Oh, no.
2: My gosh. Jesus.
0: What's recovery been like?
1: It was so embarrassing, and, like, just trying to clean it and burning and looking at it and making sure, you know, walking around with a Band-Aid on your junk for, like, 2 weeks was very uncomfortable.
2: Just that alone sounds unpleasant, right?
3: Yeah, that sounds terrible.
2: Why is Rick so crabby? He's got a Band-Aid on his wiener. Right?
3: Because he nearly chopped off his junk, and his wife is unsupportive.
2: That does feel a little unsupportive.
3: Yeah. Hopefully your next wife will be better to you.
2: I'm a welder, was doing some gappy overhead welds, and the weld burned down and went down my shirt into my pants, burning my junk. I ripped off my pants in front of coworkers just to try to get the sparks out before I realized what was going on.
0: That is a pain like I've never felt before.
2: Really? You've had that? Because you're an amateur welder.
0: Getting burned by welding slag, or just that little chunk feels like it burns for an hour.
2: Steve in Illinois. Steve, sometimes the injury is embarrassing because of what happened and the age at which it happens, right?
4: Yeah, you could say that.
2: Okay, what happened?
4: Probably about 5 years ago, I was celebrating my birthday, and night was winding down. I was sitting on the toilet using the bathroom, and I fell to my left, and when I look at my forearm that is now just bleeding like a sieve. I can see muscle, meat, and everything.
2: Ew.
4: I'm hollering for my wife. She doesn't believe me. My stepdaughter comes in, and she's like, Mom, no, this isn't good. So, you know, we've been drinking. I was like, I got to go to the hospital. She's like, I know, but I can't drive. I've been drinking too. I said, I know, call an ambulance. So ambulance comes and gets me, and it's probably about midnight. The EMTs look to be aggravated with me. I'm in the hospital, still pretty liquored up, and I just sit there and go, I'm like, this is what happens when you're drunk and you fall off the pooper. I ended up with 2 sets of stitches, 18 in one spot and 7 in another.
2: From falling off
4: my forearm.
2: Falling off the toilet.
4: Yes.
2: At 49.
0: Nice.
2: Okay. That's the brutal part. Thank you, Steve.
3: That's definitely embarrassing.
2: Jamie in Albany. Hi, Jamie. What is your embarrassing injury?
5: So I had this girl coming back to my house. We had some drinks and everything like that. So I tried to do a sexy dance for her.
2: Okay.
5: And as I'm taking my clothes off, I straddle her on the chair, not realizing the chair is a little bit broken and there's a metal piece sticking out. So my leg slides down the whole metal piece, cutting my leg open 16 inches.
2: Oh my God.
3: Oh my God, you could have bled out.
2: That's way worse than I thought it would be.
5: Blood was everywhere. It turned out not to be as sexy of a dance as I thought it was. So we had to go to the emergency room and get 32 staples.
2: Holy smokes.
0: Jamie, would you consider yourself a sexy guy? Like, should you have been doing a sexy dance?
5: I'm not a bad dancer, but definitely not. I learned my lesson.
2: The benefit of hindsight, right?
3: Yeah,
2: thank you, Jamie.
3: I mean, I'm sure it started off like
2: Kelly Maitland,
3: sexy and funny.
2: What percentage of men that you see in general do you believe could pull off a sexy dance?
6: If they've got some comedic style to it, more than you think.
2: Really?
6: Yeah, but nobody can ever do that because they're nervous. Even when women try to be sexy in like lingerie, there's very few who can do it without that little voice in the back of their head thinking, do I look like a busted can of biscuits right now?
2: So, and the natural instinct is then to, at least for like people like us, is to make fun of oneself, and then it gets nuts. But how do you do it and make it sexy then?
7: I don't know, because I just giggle the whole time I watch it.
2: Really?
7: I feel awkward.
0: So you giggle at Josh when he dances sexy for you?
7: Yes, I do.
3: The sexy dances.
2: Would you agree with this statement? More women can pull off a sexy dance than men can.
7: Absolutely. Yes.
2: Right?
3: For 2 reasons. Because 1, women are better at it. And 2, men's expectations are much lower for enjoying it.
6: Men are easily entertained.
3: Yes.
2: Football's heating up. 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
3: Steve is here.
5: Hello.
3: Kelly is here. Maitland is here.
6: Good morning.
3: After celebrating her sister's wedding. 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
6: It is time for Name That Tune. 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Today's Name That Tune list is in honor of Grandma Pendragon. 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Now, if you've never played Name That Tune before, I read the clue first. And if the show members know the tune based on the clue that I give, they buzz in with their name. Their name is their buzzer. Test your buzzer.
4: Steve, here. Hot Wings.
6: As usual, fantastic buzzers. Now, if you don't know the tune by the time I'm done reading the clue, you are allowed to buzz in again. 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Try again.
4: Free Beer.
6: That's beautiful. Is everybody ready for
5: yes.
6: Name That Tune? We are ready and thankful for you, Grandma Pendragon.
8: Yes.
6: With tune and clue.
5: The Etsy Witch.
6: The Etsy Witch, who blessed Maitland's sister's wedding with beautiful weather. We do love her.
9: For just $11.
6: $11.
4: Mm-hmm.
6: All right. It is time for tune and clue number one. The title of this tune is the name of a Welsh goddess. According to myth, she's the goddess of fertility and the moon, who shuns a god and marries a mortal man. Ugh. Mm. That god then frames her for the murder of her own son, and she's forced to stand at the entrance to a city and tell everyone entering that she killed her child. Here's your tune, number one.
4: Hot Wings.
6: Hot Wings.
4: Fleetwood Mac, Rhiannon.

0: All right, tuning clue number two. This song plays during a pivotal scene in a 1973 George Romero film of the same name. The film is about a conservative Catholic woman who gets drawn into the 70s occult craze. Hmm. Here is your tune number two.
1: Oh, Maitland.
0: Oh, Maitland.
1: That's Donovan, Season of the Witch.
0: That's right.
2: Oh, wow. Whoa. What a weird song.
3: Must be the season of the witch.
2: Is this on your spooky playlist?
1: Oh, yeah. Oh,
4: it's gotta be. I mean, are you kidding?
1: The Lana Del Rey version.
0: Oh, it's so good.
1: So haunting and cool.
0: Well, Maitland and Hot Wings are on the board as we go into Tune and Clue number three. This song was a hit for this famous singer and guitarist, but few people know it's actually a cover of a 1968 Fleetwood Mac song that hit number 37 in the UK. Peter Green, who was a founding member of Fleetwood Mac, wrote the lyrics. Now, the royalties generated by this cover actually helped sustain Peter Green after he left Fleetwood Mac. Green gave most of his money away when he left the band and would have found himself destitute later in the 70s.

0: 70s if he hadn't gotten the checks from his old hits, specifically this one making him the most money. Here is your tune number three.
1: Oh, Hot Wings.
2: Steve?
0: Hot Wings.
1: That's Black Magic Woman by Santana. Got a
2: black magic woman. This was a Fleetwood Mac.
1: Black magic woman. Yeah, well, Fleetwood Mac, when they first started, was like a total blues rock band. Like before Stevie Nicks and stuff came along.
0: And so was Santana. He tried to do more bluesy stuff.
1: Yeah. Black magic woman. She's trying to make a
0: devil out of me. We've got another good witchy tune right here on Name That Tune. This week's theme, inspired by Grandma Pendragon, an Etsy witch. Tuning clue number four. This short rock song about magic employs the idea of a spell as a metaphor to demonstrate the man's desperation to keep his beloved. The lyrics present clues of ownership in his love, yet it appears that his partner is pulling away. Nevertheless, the other person does not want to let go and will do anything to save their relationship. The song goes on to say that the protagonist's love alone is enough for them both. All they have to do is remain, and things will work out. Here's your tune, number four.
2: Oh,
0: Maitland.
2: Steve?
0: Maitland.
3: Is it?
0: Screaming Jay Hawkins, I Put a Spell on You. That's right.
1: Wow.
4: I Put a Spell on You.
1: I'm like, I couldn't remember the blues guy, whoever it was.
2: Pretty sure it was Screaming Jay, but I wasn't sure about Hawkins. Because you're
1: mine. Great growl singer.
0: Mm-hmm. Tune and clue number five. This band claimed that this tune is actually about losing the innocence of childhood and has absolutely nothing to do with drugs. At the end of the song, the dragon goes back to his cave, which symbolizes the loss of childhood innocence. Hot Wings.
1: Puff the Magic Dragon by Peter, Paul, and Mary.

0: Family.
1: This is the biggest pile of hippie bull S I've ever heard in my life.
2: It is now time for Tuning Clue number 6. In this song, this person is in love with someone who is sweeter than wine and softer than a summer night. The singer has everything they could ever want whenever he holds his lover tight. Here is your tune number next.
1: Then you should buzz in with your name.
3: I don't know the singer.
2: Oh, you do.
3: Hot Wings. I'll say This Magic Moment by Sam Cooke.
2: No.

0: This is Benny King and the Drifters. This Magic Moment.
1: This Magic Moment.
2: Yeah, but so many of these doo-wop guys sounded the same, right? I mean, really. So.
0: Is everybody ready for Tune and Clue number next?
3: Yes.
2: Yeah.
0: Fantastic. This iconic pop song from the 1960s highlights the power of music to influence people magically. 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
4: Maitland. Is it Christina Aguilera, Genie in a Bottle?
2: No, God, that's not even on here. That's a fantastic song, though. The hell was I thinking? 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
2: Oh, well, you don't
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2: 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His admiration for her is so strong that he sees her as almost magical. However, upon closer inspection of the lyrics, it becomes very clear that there is no relationship between the two. The narrator is simply an admirer from afar with an obsession.
5: Hot Wings.
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2: No. Here's your tune, number nine.
7: Steve.
5: Oh.
2: Steve.
7: The Police, Every Little Thing She Does Is Magic.

0: Another good magic tune.
1: It is.
2: Yeah.
0: And so is Tune and Clue, number 10. This song is about a skeptic who doesn't believe in love until he meets a girl who shows him it's real. He says he never believed in things he couldn't see. If he couldn't feel it, then how the heck could it be? Here is your tune, number 10. Now I know.

0: 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Hollings.
1: Magic by America.
0: No, Steve.
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3: Free beer.
0: Free beer.
3: You can do magic. America.
0: Yeah!
2: Oh. And you know you're the one. I can't believe you didn't get this earlier, Free Beer.
0: All right, it is time for Tune and Clue, number 11. In this tune, this singer's lover is sailing softly through the sun in a broken sage age dawn. His lover flies so high. They're walking meadows through this singer's mind and making waves across his time. Here's your tune, number 11.
1: Hot wings.
0: Hot wings.
1: Oh, man, it's one of, like, two groups. So I'm going to say Strange Magic by ELO.
0: That is correct.
1: Wow. Nice. I'm like, I know it's one of those acronym bands. Like, it might be ELP or...
3: ELP?
1: Emerson, Lake, and Palmer.
3: Oh, yeah.
0: All right, here's your tune and clue, number 12. This tune is a classic rock song about magic that's been around since 1981.
1: Hot Wings.
0: Hot Wings.
1: Magic by the Cars.
0: No.
1: Dang.
0: It was released as the lead single from their album of the same name, and it quickly became a hit. The song features a catchy chorus and upbeat rhythm, making it an enduring favorite among fans of classic rock music. Here's your tune, number 12.
4: That's Steve Miller Band, Abracadabra.
0: That's right.
1: That came out in 81. Reach out and
0: grab you. If you're just tuning in, this is Name That Tune, and this week is in honor of Grandma Pendragon, our Etsy witch. So naturally, the theme is magic and witches. We continue along with Tune and Clue. This luxurious and captivating R&B disco funk song is sure to make anyone who listens to it want to dance. The melody is a celebration of those who just want to have a good time, and the title refers to the

0: All right, it's time for Tune and Clue number 14. This iconic song about magic was featured in the soundtrack of the supernatural action movie Highlander, which follows the story of immortals living among humans. Throughout their battles and journeys, only one immortal can remain standing. Hence the line from the song, "There could only be one." Here's your tune, number 14. Is this
1: kind of magic? Steve? It's a kind of magic, Queen.
0: Yeah. There can be only one. It is time for our final tune and final clue. The woman in this tune is a restless spirit on an endless flight. She has raven hair and ruby lips. Sparks fly from her fingertips. But she drove herself to madness with a silver spoon. Hot wings.
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7: It was a record-setting night on Friday for Frankfort High School football. They downed Mountain Ridge by a final of 43-21. The Falcons now up to 5-0 this season. That's their 33rd consecutive win, and that sets the area all-time record. It was an instant classic on the Allegheny County Game of the Week this past Friday night as Fort Hill nailed a two-point conversion to go up by 1 point with 50 seconds to go. Bridgeport, their opponent, would drive down the field, but miss a game-winning field goal. Fort Hill would hang on to win 43-42. Kaiser defeated Weir 45-3. Hampshire defeated Northern Garrett 39-12. Berkeley Springs topped Southern 21-11. Allegheny beat Brunswick 56-18. East Hardy winners over Clear Spring 50-12. And Pendleton County winners over Tucker County 48-0. With sports, I'm Riley Griffith.
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7: Your Allegheny Communications forecast. Today, expect abundant sunshine with a high of 67. Tonight will be clear with a low of 42. Tomorrow will bring pleasant conditions and plenty of sunshine with a high of 76. I'm Tri-State Area's meteorologist, Joe Lundberg.
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1: In a little while, one more thing. And what did we learn? That's on the way later. Now, this.

0: This is Justin joining us. Hi, Justin.
1: Hey, bud.
0: Hey, bud. Hey, how are you?
1: Good. You guys?
0: Very good. You just got a 9-week-old puppy. What is its name, yep, and what kind of puppy is it?
1: Her name is Linda.
0: I love it.
1: And is,
0: Linda. Perfect.
1: That's it. That's all you need to know.
0: Okay. What kind of dog?
1: She's a Great Pyrenees Golden Retriever mix.
0: Oh, she's going to be fun.
2: Okay. No hair. Will no not fur, shed.
0: Yep.
1: Not one bit.
0: Not a bit. Justin, you got a chance to win $1,000. That'll replace some of the things that puppies chew up with their sharp little dagger teeth.
1: For sure.
0: You got to get all 10 questions right in 60 seconds before the buzzer sounds. If you're able to do that, you win $1,000. Now you can pass on questions and we will come back to them, but obviously not a ton of time to mess around. So that's up to you. Do you have any questions for us?
1: No, sir.
0: Your last answer has to be out all the way before the buzzer sounds. Are you ready?
1: I'm ready.
0: All right. Justin of West Michigan, your turn on the $1,000 Minute of Mayhem begins in 3, 2, 1. What are the three main fossil fuels?
1: Oh, oil, petroleum, natural gas, and pass.
0: Which U.S. state holds the record for the oldest living trees?
1: Oregon.
0: What color is chlorophyll?
1: Yellow.
0: Who is John Michael Osborne, better known as?
1: Pass.
0: Eddie Murphy was the voice of which character in the Shrek movies?
1: Donkey.
0: Spell the word zealous.
1: Pass.
0: Cruella de Vil is the villainess from which Disney movie?
1: 101 Dalmatians.
0: Who is the only barefooted Beatle on the Abbey Road album cover?
1: George.
0: What TV show used the song Who Are You by The Who as its theme?
1: NCIS.
0: How many years does a silver anniversary signify?
1: 10.
0: What are the three main fossil fuels?
1: Son of a gun. It's oil, natural gas. It's been on the show like 20 times.
0: It has. Yeah. I even promised on Friday. Oh, it's not gone. It's just vacation.
1: No, it's back. I appreciate
0: right.
1: it. Thank
0: there you.
1: You
0: go. All right, yeah. What are the three main fossil fuels? Let's score this game for Justin.
2: Okay, Justin said oil. Ah, geez, man. Okay, hang on. Petroleum, natural gas, pass.
0: Steve, what's the third one?
3: Didn't he get them all?
0: No.
3: Oil, petroleum.
0: Oil and petroleum are synonymous.
3: Oh, coal.
2: They're basically the same. Yes.
0: Look at you, Steve. If we had you say all three, could have you done it?
3: Nope.
0: What U.S. state holds the record for the oldest living trees?
2: Justin said Oregon.
0: Incorrect. Anybody?
4: Kelly. California.
0: Correct. All right. Let's play a closest for 0 points. Bristlecone pines. Two of them have been dated. How old do they believe the oldest one is? Maitland.
4: 1 billion years old.
0: Hot wings.
2: I've already seen the answer.
0: Oh, yeah. Kelly.
4: 300 million years old.
0: Steve.
3: 50 trillion years old.
0: Justin.
1: 750.
0: Justin wins 5,062 years, which seems absurd, not compared to the geologic time references that you guys gave, but I wouldn't have known either.
2: It is pretty wild.
0: What color is chlorophyll?
2: Justin said yellow.
0: More like borophyll. That's wrong. What is it?
4: Green.
0: Green. Plants, man. Who is John Michael Osborne, better known as?
2: Justin passed.
0: Justin, if you came back, do you have a guess? Would you?
1: Nope.
0: Steve.
3: What was the name again?
0: John Michael Osborne.
1: John Michael.
3: I don't know. Oh, is it Ozzy?
0: It is. Ozzy Osbourne.
2: Yeah. I did not know that.
1: Oh.
0: Ed Murphy was the voice of which character in the Shrek movies?
2: Justin said donkey.
0: Correct. Spell the word zealous.
2: Justin said pass.
0: He was basically like, no, I won't.
1: No, I don't. I can do math, but I can't spell.
0: I'm not a great speller. C-E-A-L-O-U-S. Cruella de Vil is the villainess in which Disney movie?
2: Justin said 101 Dalmatians.
0: Yes. Who is the only barefooted Beatle on the Abbey Road album cover?
2: Justin said George.
0: Wrong. Maitland.
4: John.
0: No, Steve.
3: I thought it was Paul.
0: It is Paul. What TV show used the theme song Who Are You by The Who as its theme?
2: Justin said NCIS.
0: N-O.
4: Kelly. Doctor Who?
0: No.
4: Maitland. CSI Miami.
0: Less specific.
4: CSI.
0: Yes. How many years does a silver anniversary celebrate?
2: Justin said 10.
0: No. Steve.
3: 25.
0: 25. How many did he get?
2: Justin got 2.
1: Two? Oh, I'll take it.
0: Will you?
2: I mean,
1: animated
2: you have to.
1: Movies.
0: There you go. Thank you. Thank you, Justin.
1: Shout out to Voss Glass. Love you guys.

0: There you go. Good man. He's a glass man.
1: He's a glass man.
2: Oh, everyone's got to have a glass man.
0: You do. Yeah. 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Derrick Henry's looking pretty darn good. Lamar Jackson yesterday looked like Lamar Jackson of old. Mm-hmm. 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
1: What do we learn in just a moment? First, one more thing. You know, what are you supposed to do if you really want to have some Cheddar Bay biscuits and some really buttery seafood, but you don't want to pay for it? You could just not get what you want.
2: Yeah.
1: Or you could use the strategy this guy came up with. Now, he's not a believer in the dine and dash. At least one would assume that.
3: Well, that's good.
1: Right?
3: Yeah.
1: Didn't want to do
3: that. That's illegal.
1: Yeah. This isn't illegal. I mean, it is. Abdul Rashid, a 26-year-old from Georgia, went to Red Lobster and ate alone. He ended up, the check was $63.77.
2: Okay.
1: It's unclear what he ordered. It's also unclear what medical condition caused an ambulance to come and get him. Well, at least come to check on him. He was deemed to be fine.
0: All right.
1: But that's what happened. He faked a medical emergency. And then EMTs came.
2: Oh.
1: And they said, you have no symptoms whatsoever. And then deemed fine.
3: Can you please take me out of here on a stretcher?
1: Yeah. He is facing charges of theft of services and making an unlawful 911 call. Sounds like he's still in jail because bond was set at $3,000, and the guy who couldn't afford to pay for his Cheddar Bay biscuits and shrimp can't afford $3,000 to get out of jail.
0: That's too bad.
1: It's a bad
3: surprise.
1: Move.
0: Yeah, that's a rough go.
1: How does that go perfectly in your mind? Because usually, I mean, I would think you thought it through, and you're like, this is foolproof.
3: The paramedics come in and say, this man needs to leave immediately, not with us. And not-

0: insurance without paying.
1: There's no time for paying. Get in your car and drive to ReadyMed. What? What did we learn today? Tommy, what did you learn?
2: Yeah, it's one of the Freebirds' testicles are named Bojangles.
3: Oh.
2: Oh, sorry, Steve.
1: Maitland, what did you learn?
4: I learned that quicksand ends where killer bees begin.
1: Steve, what did you learn?
5: I got nothing.
6: Yeah, you did. Steve, you learned that hoses make Maitland chuckle, not damp.
1: Kelly, what did you learn?
6: I learned that if you eat popcorn through your butt, it'll come out crooked.
1: Hot wings?
7: I learned that I may arrive tomorrow covered in boils.
1: Mm. Did I learn anything?
6: Yeah, you learned that 17 quarters is 425. You actually taught us that.
1: I did. Yeah. That is all for today. It is the Free Beer and Hot Wings Show.
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17: 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Monday, October 12th, meet the candidates for Cumberland Mayor at 6, followed by Cumberland City Council candidates at 7:30. 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The Allegheny County Chamber's Midterm Candidate Forums broadcast live on Magic 100.5.
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through the pain, I keep it moving, see it till the end. Until we meet again, till I make amends for all the things that harm me. My demons taunt me in a world of sin. Until I make them bend their heads and their knees, can't think of defeat.

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It's DZN at Work, brought to you by Caporelli's Italian Bakery. Well, I'm assuming he's up and awake now because September has ended as we're a few days into the month of October. 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

Linkin Park, Breaking the Habit, here on 99.5 DZ on the Tri-States Rock Station. Well, my habit is I've got to be hopped up on caffeine, like, all the time. Coffee in the morning. I like a, you know, late morning, early afternoon energy drink. Have you seen where C4 now has a energy drink called All Hopped Up? Yeah. They say not beer, but tastes like a beer. I guess it's supposed to be like a almost like a blue moon. Even have a little orange on the side. It's going to be weird getting double takes when I show up to work with one of those in hand. Let me know if you tried. Is it any good?

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It's R.I.P. 99.5 DZN, Matt Kelly hanging here with you today. And I'm always a big music nerd. Like, I want to know what rock bands inspired other rock bands. And for Pearl Jam specifically, Eddie Vedder in a recent interview talked about how that band for him was The Who. Said he just followed them religiously, considered them his Bible. He said that was my main focus, I guess, to learn the tricks of the trade from a band like The Who. Hey, great example to copy for sure. It worked out for him. Pearl Jam now with Jeremy, 99.5 DZN.

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to the disco, Viva Las Vengeance, here on 99.5 DZ on the Tri-States Rock Station, going back to back on a 2 for Tuesday. 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
9: 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The Allegheny County Chamber's Midterm Candidate Forums broadcast live on Magic 100.5.
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10: Your Allegheny Communications forecast this afternoon will bring plenty of sunshine with a high of 67. Tonight will be clear with a low of 42. Tomorrow is expected to be pleasant with plenty of sunshine and a high of 77. I'm Tri-State Area's meteorologist Joe Lundberg.
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White Stripes rocking Seven Nation Army on 99.5 EZ on the Tri-States Rock Station. Man, I'm kind of bummed. I thought about going, but I'm not able to this evening. But I hope you are going to Pittsburgh for the Rats in a Cage tour, celebrating, 30 years of Melancholy and the Infinite Sadness, and many other hits throughout their illustrious career. Smashing Pumpkins tonight in Pittsburgh. So shout out if you're going to the show. Hey, bring me a t-shirt, will ya? Size large. I can pretend I went if it's a tour t-shirt, you know? No, I'm just kidding, but that would be nice. Here's Disarm, DZN, 99.5.

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0: 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And it is a two for Tuesday. So let's go back to back now with tracks from Linkin Park. 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
2: Your Allegheny Communications forecast. This afternoon, expect plenty of sunshine with a high of 67. Tonight will be clear with a low of 40. Tomorrow will be pleasant with plenty of sunshine and a high of 77. I'm Tri-State Area's meteorologist, Joe Lundberg.
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Beck, Loser on 99.5 BC on the Tri-States Rock Station. I don't feel like a loser, but I do feel like I should try and read more often. I've been trying to, you know, put down my phone before bed at night, jump into a book from time to time, especially after seeing this stat. According to a new survey with NPR, Americans are more likely to have placed a bet in the past year of some sort, especially like sports betting, than have read a book. And I don't know, man, that's kind of worrisome. Just an idea. Maybe you could also place your bet and read a book about gambling or help from a gambling addiction. Just an idea.

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Foo Fighters on 99.5 DZ on the Tri-States Rock Station. Pretty cool. I had a buddy who was actually running sound for the Power to the People Festival. He was backstage showing off some photos of Dave Grohl and Tom Morello and Chuck D and everyone rocking for democracy with the Power to the People Festival. Bruce Springsteen was there, Dave Matthews. Anybody watch that live stream over the weekend? It was something else, man. What a cool combo of rock artists and more. Sum 41, here's Fat Lip, rocking 99.5 DZN.

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8: Your Allegheny Communications forecast. This afternoon, expect plenty of sunshine with a high of 67. Tonight will be clear with a low of 40. Tomorrow will be pleasant with plenty of sunshine and a high of 77. I'm Tri-State Area's meteorologist, Joe.

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Ethan D, the afternoon breakdown, keeping things going on this Tuesday workday. Getting you home, that's Roadie Request Hour at 5 in a few hours. Leave you with the weedest. Here's Teenage Dirtbag. 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

99.5 DZN, the Tri-State's Rock Station. Ethan D joining you for your Tuesday afternoon. I hope you guys are having a good Tuesday work day. I'm hanging out for the rest of it. And your ride home. You're not without me anymore. It's three doors down.

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6: 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Thursday, October 8th, hear from House of Delegates candidates for Districts 1A, 1B, and 1C at 6 p.m., followed by Allegheny County Commissioner candidates at 7:30. Monday, October 12th, meet the candidates for Cumberland Mayor at 6, followed by Cumberland City Council candidates at 7:30. 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The Allegheny County Chamber's Midterm Candidate Forums broadcast live on Magic 100.5.
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7: Your Allegheny Communications forecast. This afternoon, expect plenty of sunshine with a high of 67. Tonight will be clear with a low of 40. Tomorrow will be pleasant with plenty of sunshine and a high of 77. I'm Tri-State area's meteorologist, Joe Lundberg.
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I just love it when rock music gets a front and center spotlight on pop culture, in a pop culture reference. So there was a voice singer audition. She did it with a Black Sabbath song. Her name is Dakota Cohen. Turned two chairs while auditioning with a rasp-filled cover of Black Sabbath's Changes. And let me tell you, it was something wicked. All the chairs should have turned. Right now, it's Breaking Ben on DZN.

0: Broadcasting live from the beautiful Rocky Gap Casino Resort, Jack Nicklaus Golf Course, with another edition of Don't Play the Pro, Play the Joe. Today I got our friends from Frostburg State University. With me is President Dr. Shadow Robinson. How we doing today, Shadow?
1: Oh, having a great time. Just the chance to get to engage community members and talk about Frostburg State. That's a good day every day.
0: Every day. And hey, one of the great things going on right now that you guys are promoting and getting out to the public and everything is in-state tuition.
1: Yeah, so one thing that, you know, we just recently got to announce is that U.S. News ranked us as number 10 in the northern region for best in-state value. And we're now going to bring that in-state value to more of our communities. So starting in fall of 27, the entire state of Maryland, of course, but also the entire state of West Virginia, the entire state of Pennsylvania, and select counties in Ohio, New York, and Virginia will receive in-state tuition at Frostburg State.
0: I mean, that's amazing savings. You know, you can come to Frostburg State, save money, get a great education, have the experience of Western Maryland.
1: And I think, you know, the thing that we're really excited about is it shows that we're an anchor institution for Appalachia, that we're not just about Western Maryland, but we're about the entire Appalachian region. And as we were thinking this through, that's what we really wanted to highlight, is that if you care about this region of Appalachia, Frostburg State's going to be the university for you.
0: Absolutely. And welcome to you. I mean, this is your first year. You're doing great things for Frostburg State University, and we're so happy to have you.
1: Oh, really appreciate that. And as I tell every member of my team, every morning when I drive across the mountains, it just feels like I've come home.
0: That's awesome. Is there anything else that you'd like to talk about?
1: You know, just what a great community this is. If you're anywhere across the state of Maryland, anywhere across the region, and you're thinking of where you would want your son or daughter to go to college, Frostburg is one of the safest cities in the state of Maryland. Multiple publications highlight that yearly. And we're also a campus where, yes, it's challenging. Yes, you're going to be pushed, but you're going to have fun and you're going to be supported. And so it's a great place to get a great education. It's a great place to work.
0: That's awesome. Well, listen, thank you so much. We're going to be hearing more from Dr. Robinson today. And I'm Joe Caparelli from Rocky Gap.
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99.5 DZN Gizmodo says that Stephen Colbert's new movie, Lord of the Rings, Shadow of the Past, has allegedly been paused. Apparently, they linked the pause to Paramount Pictures Warner Bros. Merger. Of course, Colbert was working on the movie for Warner Brothers. I need it to happen, though. I'm a big Tolkien nerd. And Stephen Colbert is the king Tolkien nerd. He is our leader. Right now, it's the Vines.

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The Tri-State's Rock Station, 99.5 DZN. Ethan D with you on this Tuesday afternoon. It is the afternoon breakdown. No commercials right now. We have banished them to the 4 o'clock hour. You are riding commercial-free right now. You are down with no commercials. I hope you are anyway. You could be down with the sickness. I was dealing with that a little while ago. Had some gunk in my throat. Right now it's Disturbed. I'm with you till 7 p.m. It's DZN.

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0: 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Apparently, the Metallica boys are taking full advantage of their residency in Las Vegas when they get some time off. Got a view on the big screen at a Vegas Raiders game of James Hetfield giving his fiance a big old kiss on the kiss cam. Isn't that sweet? Right now, it's cake.
1: Reluctantly crouched at the starting line. 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

99.5 DZN. McDonald's is now serving pickle juice. Apparently, the newest offering is a bottled pickle juice named Pickle Boost. They're going to hand out free bottles of the pickle brine in Chicago during the city's upcoming marathon. When is it coming here? When can I get it? I like pickle juice. I'm one of those freaks that drinks it right out of the jar. It's so good. Right now, it's Bring Me the Horizon. Speaking of good things. You know that.

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1: Hi, this is Joe Caparelli broadcasting live from the beautiful Rocky Gap Casino Resort, Jack Nicklaus Golf Course. With me again is the president of Frostburg State University, Dr. Shadow Robinson. We're having fun. We're got through nine. We're having a good time. One of the things I didn't get to talk about last time was your grad school program. You got a lot of great things going on that. Will you tell our listeners about that?
2: Absolutely. We were so excited this fall. We saw that our graduate enrollment was up about 10%. And we think a lot of that's because we've moved all of our online graduate programs to have the same rate no matter where you live. We really think that it shouldn't matter what your address is. If you want to learn, we think Frostburg State's a great place for you. So we really try to build these things flexible with the student in mind, especially that's a working adult. And so that move to have the same rate no matter what state is something we're really proud of.
1: Very much. I mean, think about it. You know, you're a working parent, you're just a working adult, and you want to go back to get education. Why not utilize Frostburg State University graduate programs?
2: And it's also doing it at a university that you know is committed to the community that you live in. And the number of community members that I get to engage with that will come up and say, welcome, I didn't go to Frostburg, and then they'll stop and say, well, I actually did go to your graduate programs, and I stop them immediately. It's like, you're one of ours. You chose our graduate program. The same reason our undergraduate students choose us is because you know we offer an education that will make a difference in your life, and that's what we're so proud of.
1: Yeah, and you know what? I went away to college, came back, lived here, and went to graduate school at Frostburg. So that's just an example of, hey, you know, some people, kids might go away, come back. Anybody that wants to get an education online, too.

0: We want every adult in this region that's within the radio broadcast to think of Frostburg State when they think about, how do I take that next step in my career? What would give me that edge to get that next promotion? And we believe one of our online graduate programs would be perfect for you.
1: Awesome. So online graduate programs, what are some of the most popular leading programs for graduate?
0: Some of our most popular ones are certainly our programs in education. We've been known for education for over a century. We have a doctorate of education, master of education, but we also have a master of science in nursing, and with the need for healthcare professionals in the community, that's very popular. We have a master's business administration, which is perfect for a lot of small business owners looking to advance, or even if you're with a big corporation looking for those opportunities. And one of the things we're proud of, and when we think of our home region and what we mean to Appalachia, our master of environmental management and sustainability is something we're very proud of offering as well.
1: That's awesome. All right. Well, listen, we'll hear more from Dr. Robinson. I'm Joe Caparelli from Rocky Gap.

children should not have energy drinks. I feel like that kind of goes without saying, though. Why would you give a 5, 6, 7, 8, 9, 10-year-old a beverage that not only has absurd amounts of caffeine in it, but also all the taurine and stuff? It's KG Elephant.

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I'm with you till 7 tonight, Ethan D, hanging out with all you beautiful, beautiful people. Hey, it's two for Tuesday. So let's go back to back with some 10 years. It's DZN.

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2: Your Allegheny Communications forecast. Tonight will be clear with a low of 40. Tomorrow will be pleasant with plenty of sunshine and a high of 77. Tomorrow night will be mainly clear with a low of 51. Thursday will be mostly sunny and pleasant with a high of 77. I'm Tri-State Area's meteorologist, Jason Caterina.
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0: Hi, this is Joe Caparelli broadcasting live from the beautiful Rocky Gap Casino Resort, Jack Nicklaus Golf Course. With me's my good friend, Dr. Shadow Robinson. We're here today having a great time. For those of you who don't know, he's the new president of Frostburg State University. And we're out here having some fun today, aren't we, man?
1: It's just a beautiful day to hang out and to see this beautiful facility here at Rocky Gap.
0: Yeah, it is a beautiful course. One of the things I wanted to talk to you about was the partnership between Frostburg State University, Allegheny College, the mayor of Cumberland and the mayor of Frostburg. You guys have come together to try to create some good things.
1: Yeah, absolutely. We've got a new initiative that we're calling Learning Locally, Leading Regionally. And for us, we are a regional public university. And so what I say to everyone I meet is that means that we are the university that should serve the public in this region. And so we've been working with David Jones at Allegheny College, Frostburg Mayor Todd Logson, and Cumberland Mayor Ray Morris, area school systems. The big picture is, what if we could make this entire community have the sort of feeling of one big college town? If you think of all there is to do, all of the great outdoor activities that we have with our parks, all the live music that we have in Frostburg and Cumberland, we have all the makings for what you would think would be a vibrant college town. And it's an effort to really put that story together in a way that we can, as partners, do a lot more together than we would ever do as Cumberland people, Frostburg people, or whatever your community may be. But think of us as one cohesive region. And so, you know, one thing we're really excited about is we've got some co-branded banners going up in both Cumberland and Frostburg, letting students know, letting the community know that we're all in this together.
0: 100%. And, you know, again, people sometimes do think, hey, Frostburg's up in Frostburg and Allegheny College is down in Cumberland. And it's actually a great initiative.
1: Yeah. And I think what it's exciting with the group in place now and with the leadership we have across our community is everyone believes that we're in this together. Being in this together means sharing what our individual issues are, but then looking for common solutions.
0: 100%. Well, listen, thank you so much. I really appreciate today. It was a great meeting you and getting to spend time with you.
1: Yeah, well, you know, it's always good to spend some time with people in the community to get to tell the Frostburg State story, and looking forward to many conversations in the future.
0: Exactly.

0: Exactly, man. Well, thank you so much, guys. Well, listen, my name is Joe Caparelli. I'm broadcasting from Rocky Gap. Until next time.
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99.5 DZN. A Motor One article says that a Tesla owner was slapped with a costly repair bill after her hamster got loose inside her car. The hamster chewed through wiring, the dashboard, front seats. Good hamster. Good hamster. Of course, that is a problem in all vehicles. You ever had that where like a mice gets up in your console and builds a nest and you gotta reach for something in your, you know, center console or your dashboard compartment and, ugh, I hate it. It's 311.

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6: 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Hit me up. Let me know what you want to hear. 301-876-5615. Right now, it's the Ataris. You can hit me up on Facebook.

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It is the Roadie Request Hour. Hit me up. 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Or you can hit me up on Facebook, too. The old Book of Faces. It is 2 for Tuesday. So Daniel texted and asked for some Puddle of Mud. I thought, you know what? Right here it is. This is our 2 for Tuesday in this spot. It's 99.5 DZN. It's the Roadie Request Hour.

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0: 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The FSU Bobcats fell short of the mark this past weekend against Concord, suffering a 31-41 loss. But this Saturday, they are on the road at Glenville, looking to bounce back. 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
7: Your Allegheny Communications forecast. Tonight will be clear with a low of 40. Tomorrow will be pleasant with plenty of sunshine and a high of 77. Tomorrow night will be mainly clear with a low of 51. Thursday will be mostly sunny and pleasant with a high of 77. I'm Tri-State Area's meteorologist Jason Caterina.
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It is the Roadie Request Hour. Hit me up. Let me know what you want to hear. 301-876-5615 on the text line. Right now, it's time for Sublime. This one's going out to Melissa in Fort Ashby.

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Ethan D with you for one more hour on this Tuesday evening. And of course, it's Tuesday, and you know what we do. It's two for Tuesday. So let's go back to back with a little Paramore. It's 99.5 DZM.

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11: Your Allegheny Communications forecast. Tonight will be clear with a low of 40. Tomorrow will be pleasant with plenty of sunshine and a high of 77. Tomorrow night will be mainly clear with a low of 51. Thursday will be mostly sunny and pleasant with a high of 77. I'm Tri-State Area's meteorologist, Jason Catarina.
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Ethan D. A new survey by Kellogg's reveals that 64% of singles are open to breakfast first dates. And of course, I'll tell you what, that actually makes kind of, you know, a lot of sense, because if you have a breakfast first date, if it's awful, you can always

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Ethan D. signing off for this Tuesday. I'm out of here. I'll be back tomorrow at 2 p.m. to hang out for your Wednesday work day, your hump day.

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2: 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Thursday, October 8th, hear from House of Delegates candidates for Districts 1A, 1B, and 1C at 6 p.m., followed by Allegheny County Commissioner candidates at 7:30. Monday, October 12th, meet the candidates for Cumberland Mayor at 6, followed by Cumberland City Council candidates at 7:30. 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The Allegheny County Chamber's Midterm Candidate Forums broadcast live on Magic 100.5.
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5: If you're anywhere in your 40s or 50s, then you understand that there was nothing that was cooler at a certain point in our lives than having a modified car stereo.
6: Mm-hmm.
5: I mean, you remember, because I did it, having the faceplate that would pop off, the Pioneer stereo that you'd like put in your pocket when you went into the bar.
6: On it, like, oh my God.
5: So no one would steal it.
6: You remember the one that had like the 3D and the dolphins were jumping through the
5: rolling
6: water.
5: Waves.
6: Yeah, you had the subwoofers in the back of your car.
5: But if you were a broke kid like I was, I tried to do a lot of those modifications myself.
6: Yeah.
5: And always screwed something.
6: Just messed up your alternator.
5: I mean, fuses would be blowing constantly. Like, I have no business messing with this stuff.
2: But you know what? There is such a rite of passage because I'm 10 years, I'm younger than you. I'm 30, I'll be 35 in a week.
5: Yeah.
2: And I got my very first car, and one of the first few things that I did with my car and with my big girl got a job money was tinted my windows and put new door speakers in.
5: Yeah,
2: so, girl. I mean, like, I feel like there is a ride of passage whatever you get. And I was like, oh, screw these Nissan Altima standard
5: give
2: speakers.
5: Give me some rock for

0: Gates.
1: But I bought that with my own money. And I do think that every generation has a little bit of, I don't know what that would be now, because the speakers are pretty good in a lot of these cars now.
0: You can still benefit greatly from a subwoofer. You put 215s in the back.
1: Tell the youth, Mahoney. 215.
0: Well, they don't know what they're missing. That's the problem. I don't think they know.
2: Yeah, like, if people started bumping at stoplights again, that would heal our society.
1: That would fix us.
0: Culture being co-opted by Gen Z.
1: They love it.
0: You would think that would be part of it, because even now, like, starting to see it, like, classic car shows, Dave, like Beretta Z26s and stuff are popping up. You know, the Grand Nationals.
2: Nationals are awesome. Cool.
0: We're seeing cars.
1: An Eclipse.
2: Don't you joke about that.
0: I've seen some badass Eagle Towns.
1: All the hotties drove that in my school. Like the two-door Eclipse.
2: Or like the Nissan Zs. Look out. So there is a new DIY for cars. It's not stereos, because like you said, a lot of the current cars that are good,
0: it's too hard to.
2: They already come with pretty good sound systems. Yep. They figured out that was something that consumers wanted.
1: Yeah.
2: No, what people are DIYing now in vehicles is they're making them self-driving.
1: What?
2: Yeah. That seems problematic, doesn't it? So I guess there's self-driving systems that you can just buy aftermarket, and they're becoming easier to install, and they have open source software allowing what they call tech-savvy drivers to modify their car's driving capabilities.
1: Insane. So that's just stupid.
2: The installation and the hardware cost comes in at only $1,000. When you think about what it used to cost to, like, rig out your car with a stereo system.
0: But that's not real self-driving stuff.
1: Not. Does yours have the self-driving feature in it, Mahoney?
0: It does, but it's like a lane guidance thing, but it will, you know, you're like, keep your hands near the wheel. I don't use it.
2: It's not like full self-driving, like some of the, like,
0: you can
2: like
0: Waymo.
2: Like it's like hands-free
0: for
2: stuff.
0: For the highway stuff. Right. Well,
1: Tesla is self-driving.
2: Right.
1: Exactly. My car is self-driving, but I have to pay a subscription for it.
0: But if you do not have, like, if you don't have the dedicated, like, LiDAR, like some of the Waymos do, then it's just really...
1: It's bad.
0: It's not safe. And we've seen, you know, countless accidents. So last thing we need is some guy who watched one YouTube video trying to install a self-driving mod on his car and plowing into me at 90 miles an hour.
2: Yeah, I mean, the National Highway Traffic Safety Administration is already investigating this company. They're called Comma AI because there's already been multiple crashes involving vehicles that have been using their hardware and software.
1: To your point, Mahoney, all of the cameras get in wrecks all the time.
0: And LiDAR.
2: Yeah. So maybe, again, we just go back to the modified stereo.
1: But the
0: two
1: subs.
0: 15-inch subs in the back, bumping.
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4: Your Allegheny Communications forecast. Tonight will be clear with a low of 40. Tomorrow will be pleasant with plenty of sunshine and a high of 77. Tomorrow night will be mainly clear with a low of 51. Thursday will be mostly sunny and pleasant with a high of 77. I'm Tri-State Area's meteorologist, Jason Caterina.
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2: Oh, the male urge to put ourselves in situations that we know we should not be putting ourselves in. We know they're dangerous, they're risky, and they could get us killed. We're talking about the guy that nearly got mauled by the large jungle cat after he decided that he was going to get into its enclosure and try to rub its belly.
3: Well, Dave, he did pay to get into that enclosure. He didn't just jump into a random tiger enclosure. He
2: paid $150.
3: To go pet that kitty belly.
2: Then a guy called in about rattlesnakes. Audrey doesn't believe this guy. He screams authenticity to us.
4: Yeah, Dave Mahoney, this is the same guy that called and told you guys about, in my younger days, rattlesnake hunting. Well, I heard your story about the guy that was dumb enough to try to pet a panther. I went to a tiger reserve in Texas one time, and for $75, I had the time of my life. I was petting tigers and rubbing them on the stomach, and they were acting just like big old house cats. Thought you guys would like to know that. And y'all have a good day.
5: Message deleted.
6: $75.
3: $75. You don't believe that, gentlemen?
2: That's the same guy that used to hunt rattlesnakes.
3: Made rattlesnake belts. Yeah, man. He said he made a pretty good living doing that.

0: Turns out that
1: venom
0: he's
1: as well?
0: Not the only one that has been tracking rattlesnakes and messing with them.
2: Yeah, I have a tape of the Els Boys Vietnam vets. They, everything from kissing rattlesnakes, they have them around their neck. They have them coming out of their pants. It's an amazing video, but they were crazy. Good day.
3: This message is why women live longer.
0: Can you imagine you survive Vietnam and then you die because a rattlesnake bites you on the doinker?
1: They didn't die. They were just out here doing the thing. So it sounds like they were the precursor to Jackass. Like I wasn't. He said the Els?
0: The Els Boys.
1: Els Boys. I mean, but there is a. I don't know what it is about young men, but we do not believe that we are
3: mortal
1: when we are between the ages of like 13 and 19.
3: Yeah, I don't know what that's about.
1: And
3: either.
1: We do a lot of really stupid stuff.
3: See,
0: ended at 19? I don't know, man. I feel like into our 20s.
1: I mean, into about 25.
0: How old were you when you jumped off of the second story patio to try to fight someone?
1: 21. 21. I jumped off a second story.
3: And now we're just so angry at e-bikes.
1: Yeah.
3: And their e-bikes.
0: Our neighborhood needs more speed bumps.
3: Meanwhile, you guys are out here putting rattlesnakes in your pants, okay? Just remember that. Whenever you're like, those guys were so cool,
0: little
3: badass.
0: Whippersnappers on your
3: electric
0: scooters.
3: And now you're like,
0: you're
3: scoring 50.
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5: 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I'm a big fan.
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1: We're singing and humming the tunes.
2: Some of the biggest rock songs ever released. You were trying to figure out what they are with 30 seconds on the clock for each one of them. Jeremy is joining us today. And Jeremy, you got Mahoney and Audrey available as lifelines should you need them. Are you ready for your first one?
3: I'm ready.
2: All right. It's from an artist called Flippy Dip 7. It's got 54,000 views. Here we go. Good luck.

0: have to apologize. That came from my algorithm because all I get now is a constant feed of very attractive girls playing really cool songs on acoustic guitars.
1: Good Lord, brother.
0: And I'm not mad about it. Do you know what that one is?
2: I know it's Led Zeppelin. I'm blanking on the song, though. It might be Going to California.
0: It sure is. Nicely done. Okay, you're on the board with a

Point there, lifeline still intact. This next one here, I'll warn you, is probably going to be a little bit tricky because we've had a few of these in the past. It's a cover song that's done in the style of somebody else, but that's not who the cover is of. So again, kind of tricky here. This one's done in the style of Bob Dylan. Let's see if you can get it. 37,000 views here.

0: and I give it all to you. In the darkness, there's so much I wanna do. And tonight, I wanna...
1: Add a difficulty, also, not that good. Okay, Jeremy, do you know it?
2: Good. That one I don't. I think I need some help on that one.
1: Do you want to tag in Mahoney?
3: Or
1: do
3: I
1: you
3: actually
1: want to
3: have it, too.
1: Or Audrey, okay. Who do you want to tag in today?
2: All right, let's do Audrey.
3: Audrey. That was I Was Made for Loving You, I Kiss, right?
1: It sure is.
4: Just
1: yeah.
4: Go Kiss, man.
3: The only thing that carried me through was the lyrics, because yeah. Bob Dylan, that was a pretty tough
4: one.
3: You
4: know what's crazy about that song? Like, there are so many Kiss fans who don't like that song, but I forget what it was in some TV show recently, mm-hmm. and that is now Kiss's most streamed song.
1: Is it really?
3: Oh, really? It has to be like Stranger Things or something.
4: I don't remember what it was, but it's weird anytime you go to like play Kiss and you're like, that's their number one song
1: right
4: now.
1: How about that? All right, Jeremy, so you got 2 full points. Lifelines are gone. You don't need them. You can win it right here if you get a full point on this one. If you don't, we'll go on to the last one if necessary. 93,000 views on this one. Let's see if you can get it. It's from Jacob Davis Guitar.

0: That is really
1: good. That's
0: so good. So good. Do you know it, Jeremy, for the win?
2: I believe that was More Than a Feeling.
0: It sure is. Who sings it?
2: Boston.
0: Yes, sir.
3: Dave, for those dying to know.
0: What TV show?
3: It was actually a movie, two movies. Okay. Fall Guy with Ryan Gosling.
0: Okay, yeah.
3: And that was a movie.
0: Yeah.
3: And then also the hit Godzilla vs. Kong.
1: That was a banger.
0: How did that song fit in that movie?
3: They're just fighting.
1: Godzilla.
4: Dave and Mahoney.
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